0: The Lord says,
1: look at the birds of the air. They do not sow or reap or store away in barns, and yet your heavenly Father feeds them. Are you not much more valuable than they? Matthew chapter 6, verse 26.
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1: When God speaks, it doesn't always feel good. The Spirit is the ultimate truth teller who speaks to clean up our hearts. I'm Tanya Harris of God Conversations. A pastor friend of mine tells of how God spoke to him in a dream. He saw a group of men dressed in white hazmat suits. They were cleaning out piles of muck from a culvert and removing it to the roadside nearby. He woke up thinking how horrid it was that everyone saw it. 2 days later, the nature of that muck became clear as several people confessed to marital affairs inside his church. God speaks to expose our sin, but it's never to condemn or belittle us. Yes, it looks horrible, but if we respond by not trying to cover it up, God can clean out our hearts and set us free. 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
1: A prayer from the Psalms. The Lord is our shepherd. 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He refreshes our souls. He guides us along the right paths for his name's sake. Even though we walk through the darkest valley, we will fear no evil, for you are with us. Your rod and your staff, they comfort us. You prepare a table in the presence of my enemies. You anoint our heads with oil. Our cup overflows. Surely your goodness and love will follow us all the days of our lives, and we will dwell in the house of the Lord forever. Amen.
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Jesus. 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

0: The Bible tells us two cleansings. First of all, we are positionally cleansed. The day you come to Jesus, confessing your sin, repenting of your sin, receiving Jesus as your Savior and Lord, positionally, God sees you as if you never sinned, because He sees you through the prism of Jesus. But then the Bible talks about daily cleansing, continuous cleansing, sometimes maybe even more than once a day. And the reason I often say, confess as soon as you realize you've sinned, is because that way Satan does not have a hold over you. Positionally cleansed, but daily cleansing. How do you do that? Ephesians chapter 5, verse 26. By washing of the water of the Word of God.
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1: A prayer from the Psalms. The Lord is our shepherd. We lack nothing. He makes us lie down in green pastures. He leads us beside quiet waters. He refreshes our souls. He guides us along the right paths for his name's sake. Even though we walk through the darkest valley, we will fear no evil, for you are with us. Your rod and your staff, they comfort us. You prepare a table in the presence of our enemies. You anoint our heads with oil. Our cups overflow. Surely your goodness and love will follow us all the days of our lives, and we will dwell in the house of the Lord forever.

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1: "My Father's will is that everyone who looks to the Son and believes in him shall have eternal life, and I will raise them up at the last day." 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
1: I was driving home the other day and listening to the radio in the car. They were interviewing an animal rights lawyer. That's right, not a human rights lawyer, but an animal rights lawyer. The world moves on. Now, don't get me wrong, the last thing that any of us wants to see is cruelty to animals, but an animal rights lawyer. G'day, I'm Bernie Diamond. That got me thinking. Animal cruelty's out, but every day, most of us eat lamb or beef or chicken or fish. We drink milk and we eat cheese and eggs. In other words, we use animals for our own well-being, often at the cost of their lives. Now, we don't have a problem with that because it's a generally accepted principle that the lives of animals have far less value than the lives of people. But why? They're no less beautiful. Plenty of them are pretty smart, but there's something missing. They're missing our humanity. But what's that about? The most plausible answer that I've come across is that you and I are made in God's image. Like a fine painting signed by a famous artist, we bear his mark. And that's worth something. What an awesome idea. You and me made in the image of God.

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2: A prayer from the Psalms. In you, Lord our God, we put our trust. 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Teach us your paths. Guide us in your truth and teach us. For you are God, our Saviour, and our hope is in you all day long. No one who hopes in you will ever be put to shame. Remember, Lord, your great mercy and love, for they are from of old. Do not remember the sins of my youth and my rebellious ways. According to your love, remember us, for you, Lord, are good. May integrity and uprightness protect us, because our hope, Lord, is in you. Amen.
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Texts that seem impersonal. 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
1: We don't have to look too far to see that this world is not a peaceful place. Every day we only have to turn on our TVs or look at the newspaper in print or online to see another war, difficulty, problem, disaster or confusing decision. I'm sure, like me, you often feel like despairing. You may have even asked yourself, where will this all end? How do we find God's peace when it seems like the world is in turmoil? The good news is that we are not in control, but there's one who is. The Lord is sovereign over all things. In Psalm 46, verses 6 and 7, we read, "Nations are in uproar, kingdoms fall. He lifts his voice, the earth melts. The Lord Almighty is with us. The God of Jacob is our fortress." Even though the nations rage, God is on the throne and the ending is written. One day, Jesus will return and make all things new. All war, strife and suffering will cease. Those who have trusted in him for salvation will be with him forever in heaven. The future is secure. As a child, I remember being terrified the first time I watched a particular film. It wouldn't be very scary at all by today's standards, but there was lots of hiding behind a cushion, and I spent quite a lot of the time with my eyes closed. The second time I watched the film, however, there was no need for that. Why? Because I knew how it ended. I knew that it all worked out in the end. I knew that the hero won. Yes, there were uncomfortable, intense moments, but the fear was gone because the ending was never in doubt. We long for peace in our world, but even when it comes, earthly peace is fragile peace. Growing up in Northern Ireland, I've always been incredibly aware of that. But Jesus brings a peace unlike the peace the world gives. It's not a fragile peace, it's a peace that will last. So no matter what you see on the news today or tomorrow, yes, we lament the pain and suffering in our world. Yes, we pray for peace to reign. But we do not need to fear. God is sovereign. The ending is written. Jesus wins. May you know his peace today and always. My name is Shelley Spires and I'm a primary school teacher from County Armagh.

horses you bought, of the nights that you peopled with your dreams. Well, I've got no answers for our

0: 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Your voice of hope.
1: A prayer from the Psalms. In you, Lord our God, we put our trust. Show us your ways, Lord. Teach us your paths. Guide us in your truth and teach us. For you are God, our Saviour, and our hope is in you all day long. No one who hopes in you will ever be put to shame. Remember, Lord, your great mercy and love, for they are from of old. Do not remember the sins of my youth and my rebellious ways. According to your love, remember us. For you, Lord, are good. May integrity and uprightness protect us, because our hope, Lord, is in you. Amen.
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1: I have come down from heaven not to do my will, but to do the will of him who sent me. And this is the will of him who sent me, that I shall lose none of all those he has given me, but raise them up at the last day. John 6, 38-39.
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1: Our theme for today is losing something you treasure. And the reading is Luke chapter 15, verse 4. Suppose one of you has 100 sheep and loses one of them. I shall never forget losing one of our children. It was the end of a busy Sunday morning service, and while chatting to people, I realized that I had no idea where one of our small daughters was. Immediately, I started looking in all

0: all the possible places she could have been hiding in the building, and in mounting panic, others joined in the search, inside and outside. She was happily eventually found toddling up the road behind an old deaf lady, a family friend, who was blissfully unaware that she was being followed. We probably all have stories of losing something valuable, like a wallet or a phone, and the triumph of finding it, and we remember all the emotions related to that. Jesus tells these stories of loss in Luke 15 to illustrate God's heart of desperate love for every lost soul and the value of each person who is lost. The shepherd is totally focused on finding the lost sheep. A parent is totally focused on finding their lost child. This is now their priority. God is the shepherd in this story. His desperation sent Jesus to the cross, even for one. If God is so consumed with love for the lost, I have to ask myself if I have that same spirit within me. Thank you, Jesus, for finding me and valuing me with your life. Give me your heart for the lost. Amen.
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1: A prayer from the Psalms. The Lord is our light and our salvation. Whom shall we fear? The Lord is the stronghold of our lives. Of whom shall we be afraid? One thing we ask from the Lord, this only do we seek, that we may dwell in the house of the Lord all the days of our lives, to gaze on the beauty of the Lord and to seek him in his temple. In the days of trouble, he will keep us safe in his dwelling. He will hide us in the shelter of his sacred tent and set us high upon a rock. Teach us your ways, Lord. Lead us along a straight path. We remain confident of this. We will see the goodness of the Lord in the land of the living. Wait for the Lord. Be strong and take heart and wait for the Lord. Amen.
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1: "Have faith in God," Jesus answered. 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Mark 11, 22 and 23.
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1: From the beginning, the Bible is a story of hope. 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Abram, who is later renamed Abraham, was born around 2000 BC. He grew up east of the Euphrates River, where he and his family worshipped idols. Abraham didn't know the first thing about God. He'd replaced God with gods of his own making. One day, God appeared to Abraham as he had appeared to Adam and Eve in the garden. And this is why from Genesis 12 on, the Bible story follows the line and the family of Abraham.
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1: Good morning, I'm Donna Birrell. The Scottish First Minister has described Scotland's win against Haiti in the World Cup as seismic. The victory marks the side's first World Cup match in nearly 30 years. Two men have been charged after thousands of pounds worth of equipment, kit and lion mascots belonging to the England football team was taken. While Catholic charity Aid to the Church in Need says people living in 14 of the 48 countries taking part in the World Cup face restrictions on their freedom of religion or belief. President Trump says a deal to end fighting between America and Iran could be signed today. Planned strike action by resident doctors in England next week has been called off, and two Cornish clergymen have completed the equivalent of climbing up Mount Everest after running four uphill marathons in 4 days to raise money for a church roof. And those are this morning's headlines.
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2: Hey, you morning. Welcome along to Sunday Breakfast on Premier Praise. It is 14th of June today. Hope you're doing all right. Ben with you for this Sunday morning and songs to start your day, just to help us to praise God for a brand new day and a brand new Sunday. CC Winans coming up, Brooke Ligitwood coming up, Undignified, that's a great song, just to not really care about, you know, what you look like or anything like that, but just to praise the Lord with all your worth this morning, just like King David did. We'll do a bit of that at the start of our day. Let's start by praying, and here are some words from Psalm 9 to get us going this morning. The Lord reigns forever. He has established his throne for judgment. He rules the world in righteousness and judges the peoples with equity. Father, thank you that you are a just and good God. Thank you, Father, you will bring an end to everything in the world that is not good and needs putting right. Thank you so much, Father. Jesus will come back. We long for that day. And we say, come, Lord Jesus. And in the meantime, Father, please keep us going for another day with you. Please help us to encourage others to keep going. Help us love them, be patient with them, bear with them, we ask. In Jesus' name, amen.
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That is the way to start Sunday morning, isn't it? Brooke Ligitwood, I think she's great, isn't she? That's Undignified. That's from Passion 2025 from last year. Hello, morning you. 5 past 7, or 6 minutes past 7 now, actually. And Ben with you for Sunday breakfast. Hope you're all right today. Weather picking up a bit this week. That is a good thing, isn't it? We've got plenty of football going on, haven't we? Oh, my word. Are you enjoying it? Are you feeling it's all too much already? There's football always to watch. It's quite fun, isn't it? A couple of matches still remaining today, 6 o'clock this evening. Germany taking on Curacao. I didn't even know there was a country called Curacao or Curacao. It's an island, a Caribbean island, Dutch speaking. That's cool, isn't it? It's a really beautiful island. They're having a go at each other tonight, 6 o'clock. And talking of Dutch, the Netherlands are playing today, actually. They're playing at 9 o'clock tonight, taking on Japan. So some big teams today in the World Cup, if you're into that kind of thing. If you're not, it's the Barcelona Grand Prix today as well, if you like your Formula One, that's happening. If you like your golf, the US Open is this Thursday. And a couple of big days to know about this week, actually. Friday's Juneteenth, which is a day that they celebrate in the United States, marking the end of slavery. That's a big public holiday in the States on Friday. And then a week today is actually Father's Day, believe it or not. Details on the way, actually, on how you can get a special gift, maybe for a father figure, maybe a spiritual father figure or someone in your church, just to celebrate them this coming Father's Day. We'll talk about that. Play your Rend Collective next with Evergreen as well after this. CC Winans, Premier Praise. Oh.

It's the new one from Ren Collective. That is Evergreen on Premier Praise. Good way of thinking about God, that he doesn't change, that he's always the same, that we can trust him forever and ever. You're evergreen. I can count on you. All true if you're trusting in the Lord Jesus this morning. Hello, Ben with you this morning. It's 7:14. Hope you're all right. We're 1 week away from Father's Day. And many of us find that slightly difficult because of things in our lives with fathers that are tricky. Maybe there are different father figures in your life. Maybe it's a biological one. Maybe it's your own dad. Maybe it's an adoptive or a spiritual dad. Maybe in your church, something like that. 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Right, I'm on the way. We're going to get into God's word next together. We're going to get into the Bible, and we've got Jonathan Edwards on the way with Be Still and Know. Would you like a Sunday morning classic? How about the Staple Singers? Yes, My Jesus Is All. Premier Praise.

Welcome to Be Still and Know. I'm Jonathan Edwards. This is our opportunity to hear what God is saying to us today. Philippians chapter 1, verses 15 and 18. It's true that some are preaching out of jealousy and rivalry, but others preach about Christ with pure motives. Whether their motives are false or genuine, the message about Christ is being preached either way, so I rejoice, and I will continue to rejoice. It would be nice to live in a perfect world where everyone agreed. We could then get on with living our Christian lives with the confidence that what other people said was a mirror image of our own thoughts. But the reality is, people disagree on almost every subject, and Christian faith attracts the complete spectrum of reactions. There are people who love every word we speak, and others who hate it with a passion. And as Paul observed, people speak in a whole variety of ways. Some are loving and gracious, others are bitter and divisive. Yet, amid all the confusion, Paul recognized that what really matters is the name of Jesus is being preached. Of course, he would much rather everyone spoke of Christ in the same way as he did. But in the real world, we have to continue with our witness despite the confusions that can come. I'm really grateful that throughout the world, a lot of attention is still given to Christmas and Easter. There is often very little understanding of what these events signify. It's a noisy and confusing world, so we need to understand that there will be many people trying to resist our message. However, just like Paul, we need to grasp every opportunity to speak up for Jesus and to declare the good news that he came to bring. So let me ask you this. How do you react when people speak about Jesus in a way that you dislike? And now let me pray with you. Loving Father, help us to do everything we can to help people to hear about Jesus.

Amen. I'm so glad you've joined me today, and I encourage you to join me every day for Be Still and Know here on Premier. Or you might like to join the thousands of people who listen to this on podcast, which is, of course, available at any time. I hope you have a great day today. God bless you.

Why We Praise, Premier Praise. Hello, 7:22. Ben Vane with you this morning. Happy Sunday morning to you. Hope you're all right. 14th of June today. I hope it's going all right so far for you. I'm talking of Father's Day just now. Father's Day's like a week away, believe it or not, a week today. I took my dad out on Thursday, and I was really happy with it because I don't get to get him out very much these days. And we had a big feed. It was a big feeding day, right, in every single respect. So we went to this fish and chip restaurant. Have you ever been to a fish and chip restaurant? That's an unusual thing to do, isn't it? And they do a special lunch thing, you know. It's quite good. You can get unlimited chips with your fish. Now, of course, you know, my dad, he had the small portion, didn't have any unlimited chips or anything. But I had the big one with the unlimited chips, and I needed them. I was like, could I have some more chips, please? Which I always think is a victory, isn't it? When something's unlimited on the menu and then you actually get the unlimited thing. So I got that. I couldn't even finish the extras they gave me, though. It was so much. So a big feed of fish and chips. That was lunchtime. Followed by immediately the men's fellowship at Dad's church, where they read the Bible, and we had a big feed there too, in the book of Acts. It was so good, honestly. Like, we're being fed in every direction by God on Thursday with my dad. What a lovely thing. We all need a bit of feeding, don't we? Physically, spiritually, we need the whole lot. We had a bit of that on Thursday. That was good. Talking about being fed spiritually, if you're a busy parent and find that hard, details on the way on how we can help you do a bit of feeding for yourself from God's word. That's on the way. Right now, let's praise God that if you're trusting in Jesus, yes, our sins, they are many still. They are. We do turn away from God still, don't we? We need his mercy. But you know what? His mercy in Jesus is so much.

His mercy is more, and it's new every morning. It's stronger than darkness. It's new to you today, no matter whether you're waking up feeling like you're really rocking it in your faith, or you're really not, and you know how big of a failure you are, how big of a sinner you are. Well, do you know what? His mercy is more in Jesus. The Lord Jesus paid for your sins on the cross. He rose again. And you are right with God right now if you're trusting in the Lord Jesus. Praise him this morning. We need some feeding though, don't we? I was talking about a big feed I had with my dad on Thursday. We need spiritually feeding all the time, don't we? That can be tricky. We'd love to help you with that, especially right now if you're a bit of a busy parent. There's a range of emotions being a parent, isn't there? From joy to fear, elation to pressure, maybe accompanied by not too much space to think. That is why our Christian devotional app, Journa, has a brand new 5-part devotional, especially for parents right now. 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

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That's a very good thing to do, isn't it? We'll get into some more of God's Word together in a bit, actually. Thinking about how the World Cup, in a way, reminds you of some big truths about the Lord Jesus. Stay there for that. City of Light next. This is Cody Carnes now. Christ.

stand firm on Premier Praise this morning, and we want you to stand firm in your faith in the Lord Jesus. Keep going with him for one more day. We'll help you do that, and we'll do that by getting into God's Word in a bit as well. 7:38 right now. Quite a decent day, really. Quite a decent week too. Fine conditions spreading to all today. Bright or even sunny spells. Should be dry tomorrow, actually. Bit of rain in the northwest from Tuesday. Generally warm, though, and looking a lot more settled this week, turning warmer as the week goes on. That is a good thing. Summer could be actually nearly upon us. In fact, a week today is the longest day and is the official start of summer. That's cool, isn't it? So, you know, maybe the proper summer is still on the way and we haven't had it all yet. That'll be quite a nice thing. I like that idea. On the way for you, talking about God's Word and getting into it together. How have I been seeing the gospel in the World Cup? It's a strange thing to say, isn't it? I really have been seeing the gospel in the World Cup. We'll talk about that. Stay there right now. Lucy Shea and David Bell on Premier Praise. Oh.

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Andrew Rip and Jervis Campbell. That is Hold Me Up on Premier Praise. Hey, you morning. Hope you're all right. Sunday breakfast with me, Ben. Oh, we've got headlines on the way just before 8 this morning. Now, how am I seeing the gospel in the World Cup? Maybe you're loving the World Cup. Maybe you're like, you're done with it already. Like, too much football. Hey, you can see the gospel even in it. I've seen it in Revelation chapter 7 this week. Like, check this out, verse 9. After this, I looked, and there before me was a great multitude that no one could count, from every nation, tribe, people, and language, standing before the throne and before the Lamb. They were wearing white robes and were holding palm branches in their hands, and they cried out in a loud voice, "Salvation belongs to our God who sits on the throne and to the Lamb." Well, that makes me think of the World Cup. It makes me think of that, frankly. It makes me think of all the nations gathered together forever around the throne before the Lamb, the Lord Jesus, who salvation belongs to because he's won it for us on the cross. He's paid for our sins. He's taken death for us. He's risen again, and he'll come back and gather us to be with him forever. And you know what? The World Cup's a bit like that, isn't it? It's a celebration of all those nations, every nation, together, kind of in unity, kind of, just for a split second, also in opposition, of course. But it's a carnival sort of atmosphere, isn't it? All the nations together. It's a wonderful thing, and that is God's plan for our world. I'll tell you what, it's going to be so much better than the World Cup, isn't it? You'll never lose.

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8: Good morning, I'm Donna Birrell. The Scottish First Minister has described Scotland's win against Haiti in the World Cup as seismic. The victory marks the side's first World Cup match in nearly 30 years. Two men have been charged after thousands of pounds worth of equipment, kit and lion mascots belonging to the England football team was taken. While Catholic charity Aid to the Church in Need says people living in 14 of the 48 countries taking part in the World Cup face restrictions on their freedom of religion or belief. President Trump says a deal to end fighting between America and Iran could be signed today. Planned strike action by resident doctors in England next week has been called off, and two Cornish clergymen have completed the equivalent of climbing up Mount Everest after running four uphill marathons in 4 days to raise money for a church roof. And those are this morning's headlines.
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9: Hey you, Sunday breakfast for the 14th of June. Good morning, it's Ben Vane with you today. Hope you're all right today. 8 o'clock exactly, and we are starting our day with the Lord, praising him together with all these songs. I hope they're really going to help you. Chris Tomlin, he's a legend. Good, good father on the way. That's brilliant, isn't it? What a song to start this hour. Let's do that. But let's start before that by praying together and praising God together with these words from Revelation 7. Our Heavenly Father, we just want to say that salvation belongs to you, our God, who sits on the throne, and the Lamb, the Lord Jesus, your Son. Father God in heaven, we thank you for salvation for all the nations. And as we see all the nations playing in the World Cup together, or lots of them, Father, thank you for that little picture of your people gathered around you forever, celebrating you. And Father, we pray that many people from many nations would be in that kingdom of yours forever. And that even through our witness today, our churches today, and our witness to our friends and neighbours, you be gathering your people together. We ask in Jesus' name, amen. Let's praise God that he is a good, good father.
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0: What a secure place to be, to know God as a father and a good, good father, one who sent his son for you, his one and only son, to die for you, for your sins, to take your death and rise again, that whoever believes in him shall not perish but have eternal life. What a good, good father you and I have. If you're trusting in his son, the Lord Jesus, this morning, praise him. 7 minutes past 8. Good morning. Ben with you for Sunday breakfast. Hope it's going all right in your neck of the woods today. It's looking a bit better in the weather. That is a very good thing indeed, isn't it? This week, I'm liking that a lot. I'm liking the World Cup personally. Not overkill for me. Is it too much for you already? England haven't even started playing yet. Surely not. That happens on Wednesday. Today, a couple of matches still left for today. There was a couple of early ones, actually. Really early ones. Netherlands tonight, taking on Japan. They're big teams, aren't they? Netherlands, 9 o'clock tonight. And then Germany playing today, 6 o'clock, taking on Curacao. I don't know how you say it, but it's an island in the Caribbean that I'd literally never heard of. It's quite good for your geography, isn't it? At the World Cup, it turns out. That's nice. My little boy is loving it. My 10-year-old boy, of course he is. He's also loving the wall chart. I'm so glad we got him a wall chart. Well, they'll be going on holiday. It's quite a big wall chart. Don't know what we're going to do. We might fold it up. I'm not sure. He's writing on it. So far, no mistakes. Brilliant, hey? That's quite fun, isn't it? The whole thing, I think so. If it's too much for you, I'm sorry, all right? I'm sorry. Songs on the way to encourage you. Dina Wright, Be Thou My Vision. We're going to ask God to be the centre of our thinking and our looking today as we start this day together. Also, we'll think together about small groups. Lydia Bennett caught up with a former church leader to just think about discipleship happening in small groups. That's a really good thing to think about, something I'm thinking about right now. This is Caitlin Danos, and this is Keep Me on Premier Praise. Good morning.
1: My-

0: What a classic hymn that is. Hey, Dina Wright's version of Be Thou My Vision. Is he Lord of your heart today, the Lord Jesus? We want to ask him to be, don't we? To be our vision, to be the thing that we're looking at, thing we are concerned about, the center of our thinking today. Please, Lord, would that be true for all of us this Sunday and always? It is 8:15 on Premier Praise and literally everywhere else in the UK right now. What about small groups? Do you have small groups in your church? And what do you love most about your small group? We can all agree that small groups are maybe the heartbeat of church life, but for many churches, they don't really, well, sort of live up to that hope, do they? You know, even the best ones, probably. We can drift into routine, we can feel awkward or struggle to bring real spiritual change. Something I'm thinking about a little bit, actually, while I'm on sabbatical at the moment from leading my church. So how can we foster true discipleship and build thriving small groups? Well, Derek Hughes, who's led Life Church Eccles for over 3 decades with on-the-ground experience in building small groups, joined Lydia Bennett to unpack practical ways to do just that.
1: Yeah, I've been involved with groups probably about 30 years, and I've probably tried every model ever created in desperate attempts to find, like, what's the missing key, what's going to kind of make it happen. And we've kind of stumbled on something that's bearing a lot of fruit here in Eccles. But in terms of my own kind of reflections, there's kind of a number of kind of problems that we hit. And like, one is about how does change happen? So we fall into the, like, the content trap, what I call like the content trap, that we think that if people were to look at how we act as churches often, they would assume that we think more knowledge leads to change. That really a lot of groups that I've been part of are around discussion. They're discussion of the Bible. They're about discussion of our lives, and we share stuff. And then we go about our week. And the kind of assumption is if we talk about stuff or we get some new insight on the Bible, I never saw it that way, or we share a bit about our struggles, that somehow that means we become different people. And all the, in terms of my experience and a lot of the kind of research, that's actually information doesn't change people very much at all. You know, it's just not how it works. And so eventually you get people tired and people like, I'm giving this up, and like, what's the fruit of this? You know, and then people just lose hope that they will be able to change. They're struggling with the same patterns, same repeat behaviors, and not really seeing that. They have a lovely group, maybe some really lovely people in it. But if you'd said, can you tangibly tell me how you're different from 6 months ago, 12 months ago, very specifically, you know, probably a lot of people might not be able to do that. And so I think people just get stuck maybe in a rut, and they just settle with where they are, and they start to kind of lose any confidence that they could become a different type of person.
2: That's so convicting and so challenging, because I think we often, I mean, I notice this in myself sometimes, and I think sometimes it can be really easy to think, oh, I'm not getting a theological, I'm not getting new kind of really good deep theology in my small group or on a Sunday, therefore I'll go somewhere else. And it's so much deeper than that, isn't it? It's not just kind of head knowledge, it's real heart knowledge. That's what we believe as Christians, that it doesn't just change the way we think, it should change every aspect of our life.
1: And it's easy to fall into that, because I love a good discussion where I get an insight, do you know what I mean? I'll leave like buzzing, or if somebody shares something really personal about their work or the family or their anxiety, or it feels like we're really close because they've shared something. So in the moment, the group feels fantastic. But then like 4 weeks later, if you kind of look back and you're like, oh yeah, my brain was buzzing by the insight, but actually, have I been trained in the way of Jesus 4 weeks later? You know, and if I was brutally honest, a lot of groups I've been part of have felt fantastic, but actually not necessarily tangible change that I could kind of see in my life. So I think that it's not anybody's fault. It's just the way groups have been designed and the way that we follow that just don't fit with the way that people change and the way that God changes us, possibly, I would say.
0: That was the voice of writer and church leader for Life Church Eccles, Derek Hughes, speaking with Lydia Bennett on Daytime on Premier Christian Radio. Derek has recently written an article on this as well in Premier Christianity magazine. You can check that out, and you can listen to the full interview on Premier.plus. Just search for Daytime with Lydia Bennett. On the way for you, I've got a brand new song that you might like from Fellowship Creative called Never Going Back, our Discover track for this morning. Right now, shall we get going with Elevation Rhythm? Think about how, if you're trusting in Jesus, you are washed in his blood. You are clean of your sins. Praise him this morning.
3: Oh, hallelujah. Washed in the water, washed in the blood, all because of you.
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Fellowship Creative, Never Going Back on Premier Praise. Hey, that is our Discover track for today, a song we think you should know. 8:28 morning. Ben with you this morning. Hope you're doing all right today. I've been looking at summer holidays coming up. It's coming quick, isn't it? If you're a parent, it's like, oh, how are we going to do that childcare? How's that going to work? It can be a bit tricky. Do you know what? We've got some help for you right now. Not with your childcare, sort of. With your spiritual care, at least. On our Journa app right now, we've got a brand new 5-part devotional series, especially for parents, written by Lucy Rycroft of the Hope-Filled Family. 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You can find it in the Journa app right now. It's on iOS and Android, and it's called Biblical Truths for Busy Parenting. That's on the Journa app, J-O-U-R-N-A, Journa, drawing you closer to God in everyday life. On the way for you, talking about parenting, my wife was accused, that's a strong way of saying it, but was told she was precious about something this last week. What is that? It's hilarious, I tell you, it really is. We'll talk about that. Plus, play you Rock Springs Worship next. Hope she's not listening. After Ron Canole. Yes. You want a classic on for a Sunday morning? This is it. Morning into dark.

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0: 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Housewife.
1: CEO.
0: Employee.
1: Church leader.
0: Carer.
1: But whoever we are, whatever we do,
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Rock Springs Worship. And Emma Hale, That Is the Love of God on Premier Praise. Hello, morning. 8:38, Ben with you this morning. So, precious. Anyone ever said you're precious before? This is a slight case of being misunderstood by your hairdresser. I feel when I used to have my hair cut and a hairdresser, I always used to be misunderstood. I find it a socially awkward thing to do. Anyway, my wife, Catherine, this week, her hairdresser said that Catherine might be a bit precious about her hair. Right? This is totally being misunderstood by your hairdresser, isn't it? Catherine's definitely not precious about her hair. Although it's lovely hair, let me tell you. Basically the hairdresser's saying, I think the deal is basically the hairdresser was worried because Catherine doesn't come very often for a haircut, right? You know, like maybe she's just, you know, a bit anxious about her hair or something. Doesn't want it cut off, you know, like likes it nice and long, a bit nervous about having it cut, that kind of thing. Of course, the real reason that Catherine doesn't go very often to have a haircut, which she doesn't, that we're super, super tight. Yeah. And we just don't want to pay for many haircuts. That's basically the reason. Talk about being misunderstood by your hairdresser, right? I no longer have that problem of being misunderstood by my hairdresser because I've got some clippers at home. And my wife's my hairdresser. Isn't that good? Although, yeah, hopefully not too much misunderstanding there. A little bit, maybe. Not too much. Tell you what, that is the way to be tight with your hair, isn't it? Get some clippers. Yeah, do it yourself, job. Is anyone noticing how bad it is? Radio, isn't it? So it's all right. It's okay. We can get away with it. Anyway, oh, Catherine and her hair, eh? Yeah, not precious, just tight. That's nice. Philippa Hannah is Rhett Houghton. Morning.

0: Lord says,
1: "If you love those who love you, what reward will you get? Are not even the tax collectors doing that? And if you greet only your own people, what are you doing more than others? Do not even pagans do that? Be perfect, therefore, as your heavenly Father is perfect." Matthew 5, 46-48.
2: Premier Praise, where the worship never ends.

Who does all praise belong to? No one but the Lord, hey. Our Heavenly Father, the Lord Jesus, the Holy Spirit. We praise the Triune God today for what he's done for us, for how great he is. 8:48 right now, headlines coming your way just before 9 this morning. The World Cup is definitely on. It's gone football mad, hasn't it? And yet, you can see, in my opinion, a little bit in the World Cup, something of the gospel. Have you been thinking about that this week? I've been thinking about that this week. Revelation 5, and they sang a new song saying, "You are worthy to take the scroll and to open its seals because you were slain. And with your blood, you purchased for God persons from every tribe and language and people and nation. You've made them to be a kingdom and priests to serve our God, and they will reign on the earth." Well, there you go. There's every tribe and tongue and language and people and nation represented there, right, in Revelation chapter 5. And when you see the opening ceremony from the World Cup, all those flags of all the nations, and you see all the supporters from the different countries, and you think, oh, it's so good, isn't it, when we come together like this? Isn't it brilliant? In unity. And it kind of is unity. What's it unity around? Well, football. We love football. That's not a bad thing. It's a good thing, right? But of course, we don't always experience the unity, do we, in football? Let's be honest. A lot of the time, we just want to, you know, annihilate the other opposition, you know, that kind of thing. But nevertheless, it kind of is a sort of taste of unity of all the nations. And that is exactly what the gospel is all about, isn't it? People who have been purchased for God by the blood of the Lamb, the Lord Jesus. He's paid for us. He wants everyone from every nation to be in his kingdom, around his throne, praising him forever. Well, the World Cup isn't that, but a little taste of it maybe, and we can enjoy it for what it is, right? I think we can. A little foretaste of what's to come. I heard

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9: 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In you, Lord my God, I put my trust. I trust in you. Do not let me be put to shame, nor let my enemies triumph over me. No one who hopes in you will ever be put to shame, but shame will come on those who are treacherous without cause. Show me your ways, Lord. Teach me your paths. Guide me in your truth and teach me, for you are God my Saviour, and my hope is in you all day long. Remember, Lord, your great mercy and love, for they are from of old. Do not remember the sins of my youth and my rebellious ways. According to your love, remember me, for you, Lord, are good.
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10: Good morning, I'm Donna Birrell. The Prime Minister says British armed forces have intercepted a Russian Shadow Fleet oil tanker in the English Channel. Royal Marine Commandos boarded the vessel in the early hours of this morning. Iran's cast doubt that a deal to end fighting with the US will be signed today. Donald Trump says when it is, the Strait of Hormuz will be open to all. Scotland have made a winning return to the World Cup. They beat Haiti 1-0 in their opening match in Boston, with John McGinn scoring the goal. Catholic Charity Aid to the Church in Need says people living in 14 of the 48 countries taking part in the World Cup face restrictions on religious freedom. And a man who alleged his boss told him not to read the Bible at work has had his case for religious discrimination rejected by an employment tribunal. And those are your headlines.
0: 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Your voice of hope.
11: It's 9 o'clock in the morning. Hello, you. Ben with you for Sunday breakfast. Hey, it's the 14th of June today. How you doing? All right. Do you know God so loved the world? Do you know what he did? He gave his one and only son, that whoever believes in him shall not perish, but have eternal life. Well, that's good news, isn't it? We'll praise him for that with God so loved to start our hour in just a sec. We the kingdom. Let's start by praying now. Let's pray for those who are struggling with health right now. Heavenly Father, thank you that you do love. Father, that can be hard to know when we're suffering. And we pray for those who are struggling with their health in all sorts of ways. Father God, we pray that they would know your love, that they would know in Jesus how good you are to them, what you've done for them, your commitment to them. You're so loving of them that you want to save them, and that you will, and that Jesus will come back and put this broken creation right. And we long for those resurrection bodies, those perfect bodies that don't suffer. Father, we pray that you'd give faith to those who are struggling, that you'd encourage them today, and you'd use us to encourage them and keep them going. We ask in Jesus' name. Amen.
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Come all ye sinners, come find his mercy, come to the table, he will satisfy. Because he so loved the world, he gave his one and only son for you, the Lord Jesus, on that cross. And the empty tomb, rising again. Praise him for his goodness to you, his love for you today. 9:06, good morning, welcome to Sunday Breakfast. Hope you're doing all right. Loads of football going on, of course. A little bit of a better day weather-wise and warming up this week. That is a nice thing, isn't it? Loads of football still to play. It's also other stuff going on. Believe it or not, there's other stuff other than football. Can you believe it? I know. Barcelona Grand Prix today. That's cool if you like a bit of motorsport. If you like a bit of golf, the US Open is on Thursday. And big public holiday in the States. Juneteenth is on Friday, commemorating the end of slavery in the United States, marking the day in 1865 when enslaved people in Texas finally received word of their freedom. That is this coming Friday, big day. And this coming Sunday, as in a week today, is going to be Father's Day. It's also the longest day. It's the start of summer. Could it be the proper summer is coming our way still? I'm going to say yes. I've got no idea, but I'm just going to say yes anyway, because that's a nice thought, isn't it? I like that idea. Coming up for you, some of God's word for you, a bit of revelation for you, words of Jesus from Revelation. And we'll think about how the World Cup sort of points us to the gospel, which is a nice thing to do, isn't it, when there's so much football on. We'll do that together right now. New Wine Worship, Ancient of Days, Premier Praise.

0: says.
1: Here I am. I stand at the door and knock. If anyone hears my voice and opens the door, I will come in and eat with that person, and they with me. Revelation 3:20.
2: This is...

Praise the Lord, indeed. On a Sunday morning, that's what we're doing here on Premier Praise. Woodlands Worship, age to age there. 9:15, well, 9:16 right now. Ben with you, Sunday breakfast. Are you enjoying the World Cup? Is it pointing you to the Lord Jesus and to the gospel? It kind of can, I think. I was enjoying this verse again from Acts 14 this week, the end of Paul's first missionary journey. And they head back and they report back on what's going on in Antioch. On arriving there, they gathered the church together and reported all that God had done through them and how he had opened a door of faith to the Gentiles. There they are, a door of faith to the Gentiles, to the nations, to the non-Jews, to all those who haven't yet heard about the Lord Jesus. Yeah, Paul's like, yeah, a door of faith has been opened. You know, there's progress there. People are coming to trust in the Lord Jesus from all these nations who'd never heard of him before. And that just makes me think of the World Cup, or the World Cup makes me think of this rather. All those nations that God actually cares about and wants to reach. Maybe we don't see them very often and we can kind of feel quite, you know, on our own here in the UK thinking about our local community and everything. But there's a whole world out there that actually the Lord cares about. And he's got a door of faith wide open, isn't he? For them to know about the Lord Jesus and to trust in him to be saved. What a wonderful thing. And yet, Paul says all that after his first missionary journey, which, if anything, I wouldn't say seemed like a door of faith being opened, you know? I'm a bit pessimistic probably, but like, he had a really hard time. You know, he was stoned and all sorts. There was loads of opposition. It was all kinds of difficulty. And it's like, yeah, door of faith, it's open. Isn't that great? You know, we often see, you know, hard times, don't we, for the gospel all over the world. And in our country too, it can seem like people aren't interested. But no, in God's economy, the door of faith is wide open. He cares about all those nations. What a God we've got. It's the Modern Post now. This is Premier Praise.

Pretty cool, hey? I feel cool playing that song. I feel really cool. That's Tori Kelly and Control on Premier Praise 924. I was actually doing some DJing yesterday, thinking I'm cool, but not really very cool because I'm not really a DJ at all. I was playing at my children's school fete. What a gig, hey? I've really arrived. Yeah, that's me, superstar DJ at the school fete. Oh my word, yeah, I know. That's what it's like. I'm telling you, seriously. On the way, I'll tell you about what I'm quite excited about for my Sunday with the children actually today. But if you are a parent and you do such school fate type craziness, you know, you do all sorts of weird stuff for your children, don't you? Oh my word, do you ever. We need some encouragement. How about this? 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It's called Biblical Truths for Busy Parenting. That's Journal, spelled J-O-U-R-N-A, drawing you closer to God in everyday life. I've got a pocket wisdom on the way. And yes, what I'm excited about with my family. Next, after this, let's ask God to open the eyes of our hearts to know him better in his word, the Bible, and in his son, the Lord Jesus today. This is Local Sound on Premier Praise.

0: back sometimes. Really good to take a step back for a few weeks. And we're going to a friend's church in the New Forest today, actually, in the south of England. And we've never been to their church before. That's a really fun thing to do. It's so fun seeing how God's working, you know, in other churches. Yeah, we miss out on that sometimes. And you see it when you go visit other people. I saw it last week. I visited my friend way up north in Barrow-in-Furness. In Barrow, my friend Robin up there and his church. And honestly, I was super, super encouraged by those guys. Just seeing how God is at work, growing faith, saving people. What a wonderful thing to do. I hope you're encouraged about your Sunday. What are you? What are you excited about today? What are you? And maybe it's football. Maybe that's okay if it is. But maybe it is gathering with God's people. What a great thing to do. I've got a pocket wisdom to encourage you in just a bit after right now. Let's praise God for his goodness, shall we? That we see in the Lord Jesus dying for us, rising again. This is Emily Weiss now. Premier Praise.
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1: The scriptures say that everyone is made in God's image, but what does that mean? I'm Tanya Harris of God Conversations. The idea makes more sense against the backdrop of the ancient Near East world. Back then, the gods were understood to dwell in temples, and the god's image was placed inside to represent it. Priests would pray for the spirit of the god to indwell the image, and people would come and bow down to it. Now, can you see what image of God means? But here's the difference. The Creator God's temple is not a building. It's the whole world. And God's image is not a statue. It's people. We even see God breathing His Spirit into them. Knowing this changes the way we see each other. Everyone is made in God's image. Everyone made to represent Him. May we live knowing it to be so. To join the journey of hearing God's voice for yourself, subscribe to our devotional plan at godconversations.com.

That is Canyon Hills Worship, really big God on Premier Praise. He's really big. It's good to know, isn't it? Yeah, absolutely, it's good to know. 9:39, good morning. Ben with you this morning. It's looking pretty decent today, actually. Fine conditions spreading to all today. Bright, even sunny spells, remaining largely dry tomorrow, actually. Rain spreading into the northwest from Tuesday, perhaps, but looking generally warm this week. Looking actually pretty settled. Oh, that's a good thing after so much unsettledness, really. Maybe summer's finally here. In fact, it is officially next weekend, next Sunday, first day of summer, longest day, also Father's Day as well, next Sunday too. That's cool. Maybe we're going to have, you know, more heat waves. Are we? I don't know. I'm not a meteorologist, I can't tell you, but I'd love to think we might. You never know. Right now, let's praise God. Our hope is not in heat waves, is it? Our hope is in Christ, even in death itself. And in life now, because of his death and his resurrection for us, we know there's hope. Praise him. Keith and Kristen Getty, Premier Praise, morning.

So much is shallow these days. Pictures, but not words. Texts that seem impersonal. Tweets rather than conversation. It can leave us all feeling rather empty. At Premier Christianity, we go deeper to bring you a thought-provoking and credible mix of theological articles, biblical interpretation, interviews, debates, and trends. 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

That's Cooled Out Music. Grateful Heart, Thank You Jesus on Premier Praise. 9:47, Ben with you this morning for a Sunday morning, Sunday breakfast as well. Been good to be with you today. I'm back next Sunday, God willing, doing breakfast from 7. Lydia Bennett is coming your way after 10 to encourage you more in your faith in the Lord Jesus. I hope you have a good Sunday, whatever you're up to, if you're heading to church or whatever it may be. The Lord bless you and keep you this week. The Lord make his face shine upon you. This is Pat Barrett, Build My Life. Let's build our lives on him.

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8: Romans chapter 5, verses 1 to 5. Therefore, since we have been justified through faith, we have peace with God through our Lord Jesus Christ, through whom we have gained access by faith into this grace in which we now stand. And we boast in the hope of the glory of God. Not only so, but we also glory in our sufferings, because we know that suffering produces perseverance, perseverance character, and character hope. And hope does not put us to shame, because God's love has been poured out into our hearts through the Holy Spirit, who has been given to us.
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9: Hello, I'm Donna Birrell. The Prime Minister says UK forces have successfully intercepted a Russian Shadow Fleet oil tanker in the English Channel. It's now anchored off the south coast of England. A Christian archbishop in Lebanon is appealing to the international community to do whatever it can to protect innocent civilians from the conflict between Israel and Hezbollah. Last week, at least 8 people were killed by airstrikes in the ancient Christian city of Tyre. Scotland fans are celebrating their first win in a World Cup since 1990. The 1-0 victory over Haiti came after a goal from John McGinn. People living in 14 of the countries taking part in the World Cup face restrictions on religious freedom. And a man who alleged his boss told him not to read the Bible at work has had his case for religious discrimination rejected by a tribunal. And those are your headlines.
0: Premier Praise. Your voice of hope.
10: A very good morning to you. Just gone 10 o'clock on Sunday, the 14th of June. Thank you to Ben Vane for taking us through the first part of the morning. And of course, thank you to the Premier News team for keeping us up to date with the latest headlines. Of course, from a Christian perspective, it's so good to have your company. My name is Lydia Bennett. I'm going to be with you for the next few hours. I've got so many great tunes to keep you going, to keep you encouraged, to keep you uplifted, to help you get through your morning. Maybe you're thinking, oh my goodness, today is going to be a stressful day. Or maybe you're thinking this week is going to be a busy week. Well, I have got the music to remind you of who God is, of how he is the provider God. He is the faithful. He is the kind God. He is the God who is on your side. So great stuff on the way. But before we dive into the music, let's pray together as we always do. Father God, we thank you that you are God and we are not. Lord, you are so consistent when we fail to show up time and time again, but you do, Lord. Father God, I pray that if there's a situation in our lives right now that feels really difficult, feels sticky, feels like we just can't break out of, Lord, I pray that you would come to the rescue, Lord. We know that you're to be trusted. Father, you have control. Lord, you are the person who knows everything. You know the thoughts that we have before we think them, Lord. I pray that we would trust in your perspective, which is higher than ours, Lord. We pray this in Jesus' name. Amen.
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From the songs you sing along to the artists we think you should hear, this is Premier Praise, where the worship never ends.

Oh, what a song from Mark Barlow. Something About Your Name on Premier Praise. Matt Crocker just before with Oceans. It's 10 minutes past 10 on this Sunday morning. So, so good to have your company. In just a moment, we're going to be talking about retreats. Have you ever been on one? What did you think of it when you went on one? Maybe you're someone like me. I've actually never been on a proper spiritual retreat. So maybe this is the sign that I need to do it, to go spend some more time with the Lord. We're going to be talking about what do we do if we're disappointed by retreat? Maybe God doesn't show up in the way that we expected him to on retreat. How can we cope with that? How can we deal with that? How can we expect God to move when we go on retreat? So we're going to be finding out more from Ian Adams after this.

0: The Supreme Jubilees with It'll All Be Over on Premier Praise this Sunday morning. Great to have you company. My name is Lydia Bennett. Now, spiritual retreats often sound wonderful in theory. Time with God, space to reflect, and a chance to recharge. But the reality can sometimes be quite different, with distractions, discomfort, and moments when God feels distant rather than close. So what does genuine spiritual refreshment look like? And how might Jesus have approached retreat and rest? Well, Max Avard and I spoke with Anglican priest, poet, and retreat leader Ian Adams. We asked him what makes something a spiritual retreat.
1: I mean, drawing on the pattern that we see in the Gospels, Jesus withdrew to the lonely places to pray. That seems to be in his practice. So he needed to do that. He needed to rediscover that he was the beloved Son of God. He needed to reorient himself for the pressures of life. And I think in a similar way, that's what we need to do as well. If we're to be in any sense, bearers of Christ, carry the fragrance of Christ, if you like, into our world, we need to spend time with him. We need to spend time in the garden with the gardener, we might say, to be able to carry the fragrance. So it's to reset, to reorient ourselves towards Christ. And the retreat is a especially focused moment, a few days perhaps, in which we can do that.
2: I was going to say, but with that kind of mindset, do you think sometimes we treat Jesus like you can only find him in the woods and in the cabins and in the beach chalets, and then when you're doing your normal day-to-day life, say you live in a city, you almost feel like, well, I can't really connect with Jesus because I've got to head to a quiet space for a couple of days? Are we in danger of making it too compartmentalized?
1: There is that danger. I suppose what we're trying to do on retreat is to discover and enhance practices that enable us to find God in the everyday. It was a wonderful moment last week. One of my directees said to me, he was about to go on retreat, and we were just talking about it. And he said, "I'm going to ask for a manual task to do," and I thought that was brilliant. And he told me that in this particular retreat house, he's done this before, and they get to give him the task of polishing the brasses in the chapel. And so he does that every time he goes. Teresa of Avila, one of my heroes, Carmelite saint, encourages her nuns to find God amongst the pots and pans. So I think if we can do that when we're on retreat, and we need that space, I think, to build these practices in. If we can do it on retreat, then we've got a chance of taking it back into our everyday lives.
0: Just off the back of that, I love that image of finding Jesus in the pots and pans. But as Max kind of mentioned, I think often we can associate stillness and peace often with luxury, you know, as Max mentioned, a luxury cabin in the woods, a beautiful beach chalet. Does the physical environment that you're in, does location really matter when you're thinking about going on a retreat?
1: I mean, I think location does matter. Our physical belonging in a particular place, of course, matters. And actually, I think there's nothing wrong with seeking a place that gives you a sense of joy. You know, find a part of the garden that really nurtures you. That's part of the gifting of retreat. And so I'd encourage you, if you're seeking a retreat, look for a place where you have a sense of connection and there's for you a sense of beauty. That doesn't need to be in a rural location. It can be in the city. There are some wonderful retreat centres in the city, sort of quiet garden, enclosed garden spaces. But look for a place that really nurtures you. I think that's a really important thing.
0: The voice of Anglican priest, poet, and retreat leader Ian Adams there. He was chatting on Big Breakfast with myself and Max Avard all about what we should expect from a spiritual retreat. You're listening to Premier Praise on this Sunday morning. Plenty of great tunes to keep you encouraged and to remind you of the God we serve in just, coming up in the next few minutes. Brenton Brown is up next.

0: The Lord says,
1: therefore, if you're offering your gift at the altar, and there remember that your brother or sister has something against you, leave your gift there in front of the altar. First go and be reconciled to them, then come and offer your gift. Matthew 5:23 and 24.
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Oh, I absolutely love that one from Elevation Worship and Chandler Moore. That was good. I'm just grateful on Premier Praise. And we've just been in the Bible as well. Matthew chapter 5, verse 23 was our snippet of scripture. Music from Shane and Shane and Mosaic. MSE on the way after this from Taya.

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Mosaic MSC with Won't Fear on Premier Praise this Sunday morning. You're with me, Lydia Bennett. And do you know what? That song has just reminded me of a passage that I've been thinking about a lot over the last few weeks, which is Matthew chapter 6, that do not worry passage, where Jesus says, therefore I tell you, do not worry about your life, what you will eat or drink, or about your body, what you will wear. And do you know what? It's easy to read, isn't it? It's easy to read those words and think, what? Jesus, you're saying to me, don't worry. That's so hard to put into practice. But I love that this passage reminds us of the fact that God is God and we are who we are. We are humans. We don't know the mind of God, but it tells us to look out of ourselves and to see how God is faithful in all other areas of creation. Why wouldn't he be faithful to us in all the things that we need? And I'm so reminded of that. Whenever I get stressed, I tend to be the kind of person that goes into my head. I tend to go into my brain. I live there and I don't look at the world around me. And I think sometimes it's just that reminder that we should come out of ourselves, come out of our brains, come out of the worries that we have internally, and look at the faithfulness of God in every other area of life. Why wouldn't he be faithful in our lives, in the provision that we need? So that is just my encouragement to you on this Sunday morning, to look beyond yourself and see how God is faithful in every other way. He is faithful to his promises. He is trustworthy. He is someone that we can trust because he provides for the whole of creation, not just for us. He's kind in that way. Music from Lucy Shay on the way after this.

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2: Isaiah 53, verses 4 to 10. Surely he took up our pain and bore our suffering. Yet we considered him punished by God, stricken by him and afflicted. But he was pierced for our transgressions. He was crushed for our iniquities. The punishment that brought us peace was on him, and by his wounds we are healed. We all, like sheep, have gone astray. Each of us has turned to our own way, and the Lord has laid on him the iniquity of us all. He was oppressed and afflicted, yet he did not open his mouth. He was led like a lamb to the slaughter, and as a sheep before its shearers is silent, so he did not open his mouth. By oppression and judgment he was taken away. Yet who of his generation protested? For he was cut off from the land of the living. For the transgression of my people he was punished. He was assigned a grave with the wicked and with the rich in his death, though he had done no violence, nor was any deceit in his mouth. Yet it was the Lord's will to crush him and cause him to suffer. And though the Lord makes his life an offering for sin, he will see his offering and prolong his days, and the will of the Lord will prosper in his hand. After he has suffered, he will see the light of life and be satisfied. By his knowledge, my righteous servant will justify many, and he will bear their iniquities.
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4: Hello, I'm Donna Birrell. The Prime Minister says UK forces have successfully intercepted a Russian Shadow Fleet oil tanker in the English Channel. It's now anchored off the south coast of England. A Christian Archbishop in Lebanon is appealing to the international community to do whatever it can to protect innocent civilians from the conflict between Israel and Hezbollah. Last week, at least 8 people were killed by airstrikes in the ancient Christian city of Tyre. Scotland fans are celebrating their first win in a World Cup since 1990. The 1-0 victory over Haiti came after a goal from John McGinn. People living in 14 of the countries taking part in the World Cup face restrictions on religious freedom. And a man who alleged his boss told him not to read the Bible at work has had his case for religious discrimination rejected by a tribunal. And those are your headlines.
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5: Oh, good morning to you. So good to be with you. It's just gone 11 o'clock. It's Sunday, the 14th of June. You are tuned into Premier Praise. My name is Lydia Bennett. It's so good to have your company because, believe you me, great tunes on the way over the next hour or so, and well, throughout the day on Premier Praise. You can trust that Premier Praise is always going to give you the good stuff. I've got music from Phil Wickham coming your way in just a second. I think you're going to know this one. But before we dive into all the good stuff I have in store for you, we're going to pray together as we always do. So won't you join me in lifting our eyes up to heaven right now? Father God, we want to come before you on this Sunday morning and just say, Lord, we want you. Lord, we can so overcomplicate faith life sometimes. But Lord, we want to know you for who you are. The simplicity of the simple gospel. Lord, that's all we want. Father, help us to strip away the things that have complicated our relationship with you. Help us to strip it all back to just encountering your presence, spending time with you, Jesus. Lord, we want you for just who you are, not for what you can do. I think that's a song lyric somewhere, Lord. We want you, not just the work of your hands. We want to spend time with you. Help us to be refreshed today. In Jesus' name, amen.
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Ryan Horton with Because of Jesus on Premier Praise. Started off the hour with some Phil Wickham with Great Things. And do you know what? I love that song because it reminds me of all the great things that God has done in my life. I wonder whether you could think back right now, just reflect on all that God has done in your life. I think often we think, when we think of our testimonies, so many of us think, it's not that interesting. It's not an incredible story. But do you know what? Every story of God at work is amazing and will resonate with someone. And do you know what? It's so encouraging whenever you hear stories, both the most exciting stories of testimonies or the ones that we would class as not as interesting. I always am so encouraged by how God is at work today. He does signs and wonders. He sometimes works really quietly and slowly. Be encouraged that your testimony is powerful. Now we're going to dive into the Bible after this from Commons.

0: The Lord says,
1: Jesus gave them this answer. Very truly, I tell you, the Son can do nothing by himself. He can only do what he sees his Father doing, because whatever the Father does, the Son also does. John 5:19.
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The voices of Brooke Ligetwood and Lauren Daigle with Watchmen on Premier Praise, 20 minutes past 11 this Sunday morning. 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

0: Just after 11:30 this Sunday morning. Love that one from KXC in Jesus Culture. Oh God, would you move? That is my prayer as well, that God would move in this nation, in our lives, in our communities, in our families as well. I hope that you're praying for that as well this Sunday morning. You're with me, Lydia Bennett, on Premier Praise. And do you know what? I want to tell you about something that we have here at Premier, is the Bible app Journa. 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

Sam Hibbard and Titus Bank with The Place Beyond on Premier Praise. New music there. That was our Discover track from our Discovery playlist. All songs that we think you should know. So check that one out again. Sam Hibbard there with The Place Beyond. You're with me, Lydia Bennett, on Premier Praise. I've got some wisdom coming away in just a few minutes from Dr. Michael Youssef. And of course, do stay with me from 12 o'clock. So I've got 2 full hours of The Praises playlist. All songs that you've chosen. So get ready for that.

0: the Word of God cleanses us. Cleanse me from the secret sin or hidden sin. What is that secret sin? What's that hidden sin? See, a hidden sin is any sin that is not confessed and wept over and placed under the blood of Jesus. See, when you confess, what are you doing? You're agreeing with God, because God can see through us. But when you refuse to confess, when you rationalize, when you explain away, well, because this has happened, because so-and-so did this, that means you're disagreeing with God. And you know where that's going to take you. The only way I know how to deal with sin in my life is to confess it and repent of it and place it under the blood of Jesus Christ.
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The Riverside on Premier Praise on Christ the Solid Rock. Just before, we heard a little bit of wisdom from Dr. Michael Youssef. All Sons and Daughters coming up after this.

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1: Good afternoon, I'm Tonna Birrell. A government minister has praised the Prime Minister for taking decisive action in ordering British troops to intercept a sanctioned Russian tanker. Lisa Nandy's described the operation overnight as a significant blow to the Russians. A Christian leader in Lebanon is appealing to the international community to do whatever it can to protect innocent civilians from the conflict between Israel and Hezbollah. Last week, at least 8 people were killed by airstrikes in the ancient Christian district of Tyre. The Prime Minister's welcomed his Japanese counterpart to Downing Street ahead of the G7 summit next week. It comes as presidents of the bishops' conferences of the G7 states have made a series of calls on the leaders who'll attend this week's summit. And Scotland fans are celebrating their first win at a World Cup since 1990. And those are your headlines.
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3: Hello, good afternoon to you. Just gone 12 o'clock on Sunday the 14th of June. You are listening to Premier Praise. My name is Lydia Bennett. And if you've just joined us, you've come at the perfect time because we are just about to have 2 full hours of the Praises playlist. All songs that you have chosen. So get ready for some of your favourites over the next 120 minutes. Now, before we dive in to the good stuff, We're gonna do another good thing. I mean, prayer is so important. I mean, I made it sound like prayer is not a good thing. It absolutely is. We know that prayer is powerful and that God hears our prayers. So let's pray together right now. Father God, we thank you that you are the God who hears our prayers. You are the God who cares for us. That is who we worship. We worship a God who listens to us. You are the God who cares for his children. Lord, help us to remember that. Help us to remember that you care so deeply about us. You have created us. You've crafted us. You care about our well-being. You care about the big things in our lives, but also the small things, those little details of our lives, Lord. You are so in the middle of it. Would we not forget that today? Would we not forget that you are so considerate of us, of every aspect of our lives? We trust you with everything, Father. Help us to really give you everything in our lives. In Jesus' name, amen.
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My name is John Singleton. I'm a retired Baptist minister. My favourite worship song, well, this does change over time, but certainly at the moment, my favourite is Build Your Kingdom Here by Wren Collective. It's a very upbeat song, but I like it particularly because it's asking God to build his church. Bearing in mind that his church on earth is his way to reach those people that need to meet Jesus. And I particularly like the words where it says, we lay down our lives for heaven's cause. We are your church and we pray, revive this earth.

Hello, Premier Praise. This is Jane from Nottingham. I would love to hear Blinded by Your Grace, Part 2 by Stormzy. I love it, and I think it's great because it spreads the gospel far and wide.

0: Lord says,
1: "The one who is victorious I will make a pillar in the temple of my God. Never again will they leave it. I will write on them the name of my God and the name of the city of my God, the New Jerusalem, which is coming down out of heaven from my God. And I will also write on them my new name." Revelation 3:12.
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Hello. It's Timothy Leader here from Hull, North Umberside. I'd like 10,000 Reasons by Matt Redman because it speaks of eternity and the everlasting life which God has promised us all in Jesus Christ, His Son, one and only Son. God bless you all and love to all the people involved. Thanks. God bless.

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2: If you love me, keep my commands. And I will ask the Father, and he will give you another advocate to help you and be with you forever, the Spirit of Truth. The world cannot accept him because it neither sees him nor knows him. But you know him, for he lives with you and will be in you. I will not leave you as orphans. I will come to you. Before long, the world will not see me anymore, but you will see me. Because I live, you also will live. On that day, you will realize that I am in my Father, and you are in me, and I am in you. Whoever has my commands and keeps them is the one who loves me. The one who loves me will be loved by my Father, and I too will love them and show myself to them. Then Judas, not Judas Iscariot, said, "But Lord, why do you intend to show yourself to us and not to the world?" Jesus replied, "Anyone who loves me will obey my teaching. My Father will love them, and we will come to them and make our home with them. Anyone who does not love me will not obey my teaching. These words you hear are not my own. They belong to the Father who sent me. All this I have spoken while still with you. But the Advocate, the Holy Spirit, whom the Father will send in my name, will teach you all things and will remind you of everything I have said to you. Peace I leave with you. My peace I give to you. I do not give to you as the world gives. Do not let your hearts be troubled, and do not be afraid."
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3: Good afternoon, I'm Tonna Birrell. A government minister has praised the Prime Minister for taking decisive action in ordering British troops to intercept a sanctioned Russian tanker. Lisa Nandy's described the operation overnight as a significant blow to the Russians. A Christian leader in Lebanon is appealing to the international community to do whatever it can to protect innocent civilians from the conflict between Israel and Hezbollah. Last week, at least 8 people were killed by airstrikes in the ancient Christian district of Tyre. The Prime Minister's welcomed his Japanese counterpart to Downing Street ahead of the G7 summit next week. It comes as presidents of the bishops' conferences of the G7 states have made a series of calls on the leaders who'll attend this week's summit. And Scotland fans are celebrating their first win at a World Cup since 1990. And those are your headlines.
0: Premier Praise. Your voice of hope.
4: Yes, indeed. You are listening to Premier Praise. It's great to have your company. Just gone 1 o'clock on Sunday the 14th of June. Thank you to the Premier News team for keeping us up to date with the latest headlines. My name is Lydia Bennett. I am keeping you company for another hour of the Praises playlist. Another full hour of songs that you have chosen. I've got a banger from Brian Dirksen on the way. Anna Golden as well. Love her voice coming up in just a couple of seconds. But before we dive in, we're going to do what we always do. We're going to pray together. So when you lift your eyes up to heaven with me, Father God, we thank you that you are the God who leads us in really tricky times, in those moments that are so difficult, in those valley moments of our lives, Lord. You are someone who leads us through. You are behind us. You go before us. You are beside us as well. And Lord, your word is a lamp to our feet. It says that in the Psalms. Father, help us to be people who rely on your word, who rely on scripture. We want to be people who know the word, who who know you through what you have said about yourself in Scripture, Lord. Help us to trust in you when things are really tough. We wanna see you in every season of our lives, including the tricky ones. We pray this in Jesus' name. Amen.
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Hi, my name is Lydia Dikas, and my praises playlist is The Blessing by Cody Carnes, Carrie Jope, and Elevation Worship. It's one of those most incredible worship songs, and I just love that my daughter puts it on in the morning before she goes to school, and she just soaks in the words of The Blessing, and is to me, that just makes my heart just jump for joy every morning. Love it.

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1: Church leader.
0: Carer.
1: But whoever we are, whatever we do,
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1: Find real women
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1: G'day, I'm Bernie Diamond. Every now and then life can be the pits. Things are chugging along just nicely, and then it all goes off the rails. In an instant, life's crashing down around us, and we're left wondering, where's God in all this? One day, I asked God from the depths of my heart, where are you in my life? And very gently, God replied, always. I will always be a rock for you. My strength is forever with you. My living streams will revive you with the cool waters of my spirit. The peace of my wilderness will rest and restore your soul. And as you travel down life's road, remember, I always go before you to calm the raging sea, to fill the babbling brooks, to light your path and to clear your way so that your road may lead ever closer to me. Never again will you be desolate, for I will make my home in you. Those mountains in front of you have stood for an age, but I will stand with you for eternity through the one whom I sent to prove my love for you. My son Jesus is your rock. Stretch out your hand and he will take your burdens.

Hey, it's Michael from Oxford. I just would really like you to play Voice of Truth by Casting Crowns. These last few days I've been suffering a bit, and I truly believe that God is my voice, and without the truth, there's no life for me, and it's like a celebration today at work, and I pray that all of us find that voice and find that truth in our lives, because I want nothing but God, and yeah, have a blessed day.

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1: 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My name is Chris Byland. Thank you very much for being with me today. If you're joining for the very first time, welcome, welcome, welcome. You are so, so welcome here. We have loads of worship, some thoughts and prayers and Bible readings all to cram into the next 60 minutes. If you're an old listener, well, you know the drill, don't you? Of course you do. But if you are a new listener, you won't know this. We start every single hour in prayer here at Premier Praise, and I like to begin every Sunday at 2 p.m. with the Lord's Prayer. So if you know it, pray along. If not, just give us a big amen at the end. But let's join together now and be led in prayer by our very own Luke Williams. Let's pray.
2: Our Father in heaven, hallowed be your name. Your kingdom come, your will be done, on earth as it is in heaven. Give us today our daily bread, and forgive us our debts as we also have forgiven our debtors. And lead us not into temptation, but deliver us from the evil one. For yours is the kingdom and the glory, now and forever. Amen.
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Celtic Worship and Your Kindness here on Premier Praise, and before that, Brian McCleary and Thank You Jesus for the Blood. Just gone 10 past 2 on your Sunday, this is Premier Praise across the UK on DAB Digital Radio and on the Premier Plus app too. If you've not got that yet, make sure you go and get it. It is absolutely fantastic. Not only can you take Premier Praise with you wherever you go, you can also listen to our other radio stations, including the brand new Premier Peace, which is an absolutely spiffing station. And that's a great word, isn't it? Spiffing. But it is a spiffing station, because when you're having those moments of just feeling a little bit, ugh, and life is just very, very heavy, Premier Peace is there to kind of reassure you, really, and give you kind of like this, I don't know what you call it, just a space to kind of chill out and really reconnect with God. So go and have a look at it this afternoon. It's called Premier Peace, and it's available exclusively on the Premier Plus app. Now, on the way here on Premier Praise, we're going to be thinking about monastic practices, slowing down, reconnecting spiritually, and finding meaning in our very, very busy world right now. Apparently, it's a growing trend. Perhaps it's something you do. Well, we're going to be finding out why this trend is resonating with so many different types of people in the world today, as we hear from Emma Timms, who's a spiritual director of the Prayer Orchard. That's on the way in around about 10 minutes' time. But first, let's worship a bit more, shall we? This is Matt Redman on Premier Praise.

0: Oh, praise the name, Anastasis from Hillsong here on Premier Praise. Before that, City of Light teaming up with Matt Redman and The God We Love, based on the Nicene Creed. Now, how easy or difficult do you think life would be if we all lived like monks? That's an interesting question, isn't it? Well, it might sound like a big stretch, but there has actually been something of a renaissance in monastic practices over the last decade as more and more people are being drawn to rhythms that come from early Christian communities. And it's not just happening in monasteries. Today, many people are rediscovering these practices as a way to slow down almost, reconnect spiritually, and find meaning in what is a very, very busy and noisy world right now. Emma Timms is a spiritual director and founder of the Prayer Orchard, and she joined Madeline Kersner recently to unpack why these ancient monastic rhythms are resonating with so many people right now.
1: I think a lot of people probably think of a certain order where people, kind of like what you say, where people are kind of cloistered away. And that is true of some. And then some are much more integrated with society. So they may live in community, but they still would go out and have jobs like teachers and things, and then they would come back. So the vows and commitments are different depending on the order. So I think people probably think of something that is very hard to relate to. And like you said, removed. And some are more removed, but some are actually more integrated and a little bit towards social action, like the Franciscans, for example. You know, they have a very big thing of they gather, but they also go out and do things. So I think it just, yeah, there's a lot more nuance.
2: I mean, there has been this renaissance, hasn't there? A resurgence in interest in these monastic practices in recent years. What do you think is causing this to happen today?
1: I wonder if it's a draw to stability, if people actually are looking for some anchor points, some rhythm, something that they can rely on in the midst of just such busyness and kind of 24/7 culture, which we certainly weren't designed for either. So I think maybe there's something in that that people are drawn to, like where they want to feel that kind of connectedness to God, and that there's something that they can come to that provides anchor points, rhythm, support, stability. So I try every quarter, so this is one of my seasonal practices, to have a day. So in the season of life that I'm in now, my kids are more teenagers, I can manage that. There was a time I couldn't, and I had to just grab micro moments, but this is where I'm at now. So I have a couple of places that I go and that I pay a donation to. So one is a shepherd's hut, and then I will go and I try to take something with me, but not much. So one I did, I just took the Gospel of John. I had one of just that, not the whole Bible, just this one little thing on my journal. And I knew that's all I took, but I had something. So I had something to read, some journaling. I had the nature, the river, and just this time of settling in, remembering God's with me and having those times to listen, to walk, to read, to nap, and to see kind of what comes up. And all different things do, like sometimes I'll cry about something that I've been so sad about and I haven't really had time for it to come out. Other times I feel really inspired. Other times I'm so tired, I don't really do anything, but God meets me. So that's some of the things that I do. Like I pick a set amount of time and a place and a little bit of a plan. And I find that stops me feeling overwhelmed. And I kind of, because endless options isn't always helpful. Sometimes that feels a little bit much. So that's some of the things I do to anchor me.
2: See, you've got a place where you can make a donation. Here in London, everything costs you everything. So, I mean, how about parks? Maybe, I mean, it is important for someone to leave. It's good to leave the home where you're living just for a little while, isn't it?
1: If you can, and if you can't, there's wonderful organisations like sort of spiritual directors, and they'll help you plan a little retreat at home. Obviously, some people aren't well or they can't get out. So there are things you can do. If you can get out, absolutely, you can utilise a space, a green space, your nearest green space, and go to it, a river, a walkway, anywhere really, where you can just have that little bit. And it may be that you won't get the solitude there. Of course, some places are very busy with people, but still you are set apart from what your busyness, your personal busyness. And then, you know, you can have your things that help you, you know, your journal, maybe a scripture that's been speaking to you at the moment, you can spend a bit more time with it. or a podcast. You know, you can have those things to help you get going for sure, so you feel supported.
2: I mean, Emma, you really are someone that is living this. You know, you can hear that in your language. But how have the rhythms that you've put your life into now, these vows that you've made, changed you from the person you were before? What's the biggest change you've seen?
1: Well, I'll give you just a current one. There's been lots. One of the biggest things it's given me is a little bit of more confidence in who's God has made me to be, and a little bit more trust. I think before I was looking externally so much for validation and what to do and how to walk with God, and now I feel a bit more confidence in who I am, a little bit more secure and trust. So that's been and that's something I'm going through right now in my practice. I think I shared with you I'm doing this 10-minute practice, and that's just sitting and imagining Jesus saying my name, like he did to Mary Magdalene in the garden, and then she recognized him after the resurrection. So I'm just doing that and accepting that I'm kind of good enough as I am, which has been a journey.
0: That was Emma Timms, a spiritual director and the founder of the Prayer Orchard, where she helps people cultivate a deeper, more attentive life of prayer and connection with God too. She was chatting with Madeline Kersner on Daytimes. And if you want to listen to the conversation again, just head to Premier.plus and search for Daytimes with Tash. Fascinating conversation there, wasn't it? Crap.

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That's our very own Josh Carr there, and Only You, Jesus. And before that, it was John Abel, and Crown Him with Many Crowns. You're on Premier Praise across the UK, DAB Digital Radio, fast approaching 20 minutes to 3 o'clock. Has World Cup fever entered your homes and offices as yet? It has in the Premier Office. I have got Croatia in the office sweepstakes. It's going to be an interesting one for me because they play England on Wednesday. Scotland played last night, of course. Long way to go in the competition, that's for sure. But has the World Cup had some sort of impact? Maybe even in your church, is it kind of starting to creep in here and there? Well, it might be, because actually there's a lot of talk about faith at this year's World Cup, and there's loads of stories at premierchristian.news right now highlighting that. And let me highlight a couple of the stories. World Cup 2026, how faith is shaping some of Team USA's biggest stars. That's a story on premierchristian.news right now. Go and have a look at that. Christian Pulisic is talking about how he is following the Bible, and also the Brazilian side too. There's a story on there how Brazilian footballers are sharing the importance of faith amid contrasting World Cup fortunes. Again, premierchristian.news if you are interested. But here's one which I think we've covered a few times here at Premier, but it's something that I spotted on my social media feed not too long ago, and I'm really, really grateful actually that this has come up again. It's Eze, who plays for Arsenal. He's been really open and talking about his faith. And it was a clip on Sky Sports News, I think it was, where he was basically saying that faith is confidence in what you have not yet seen and an assurance that it's going to come. That's what he's been talking about. So there's definitely faith in the England squad too, with Eze being there. And the clip of him talking about that, again, premierchristian.news. Go and have a look at it this afternoon. World Cup fever isn't just about football anymore. There's definitely plenty of faith at its heart.

0: Isaiah chapter 26, verses 3 and 4. You will keep in perfect peace those whose minds are steadfast, because they trust in you. Trust in the Lord forever, for the Lord Himself, is the rock eternal.
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Elevation Worship here on Premier Praise and Alleluia. Before that, we were in the Bible, Isaiah 26 verses 3 and 4, which is all about fixing our eyes and our minds on God. And when we do that, we experience peace. Go and read it again for yourself, Isaiah 26 verses 3 and 4. Now, on the way here on Premier Praise, we have amazing worship just for you to get you through your Sunday. But let me also remind you that life can be a little bit tricky, can't it? Especially if you've got children. It can be a really, really busy, busy time, especially this time of year where there's so much going on in schools, whether that's school sports days or, you know, performances. It's all happening at this end of the year, isn't it? In the school year. And it brings with it a wide range of emotions too, from joy to fear, elation to pressure, and it's perhaps accompanied by very little space to think as parents. And that's why our Christian devotional app, Journer, has a brand new 5-part devotional series attached to it, especially for parents. It's been written by Lucy Rycroft of the Hope-Filled Family, and we want to help you find peace and purpose in everyday life here at Premier. 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That's on the Journer app right now, Journa, Journer, and it's drawing you closer to God in everyday life. That's the idea of the app. Go and get it. It'll make a huge, huge difference to your day.

That's Phil Wickham teaming up with Crowder there, and it really is Amazing Grace, just for you here on Premier Praise this afternoon. Now keep it here, because after 3 o'clock today, we are going to be following up on a story which you might have heard earlier this week of how vicars in the Diocese of Leicester have been given training on how to use AI in helping them to write sermons. That's coming up after 3:00.

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1: 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My name is Chris Byland. Thank you very much for choosing us this afternoon. It's a real pleasure to have your company. However I find you, whether you're having a good day, whether you're having a bad day, I really hope that the worship we are playing for you this afternoon on Premier Praise is lifting your spirit in some way. Now, on the way, we are going to be hearing from Graham Nichols, who is the chief executive of the Affinity Church Network. He's been giving his thoughts to us on AI and how vicars in the Diocese of Leicester are being given training on how to use it for sermon preparation. How do you feel about that? That's coming up in around about 30 minutes' time here on Premier Praise. But before we get to any of that and all the amazing worship music we have in store for you for the next hour, this is a prayer. And it's a prayer about good citizenship with Rosalind Brown. So, let's pray.
2: As we pray for our world, O Lord, in all its beauty and desolation, we pray that you will stab our consciences so that we live with love and respect for your natural creation, for the diversity of peoples made in your image, and for the cultures of all nations. Give us wisdom and teachability in our citizenship, so that we live with a wider perspective on your ways for the world than those of nationalism and self-interest, and make us agents of change for the good of all. In the name of Jesus Christ we pray. Amen.
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Peg C here on Premier Praise, and I Believe. And before that was Brooke Ligerwood with Bless God. This is Premier Praise across the UK, just gone 10 past three on your Sunday. It's a real pleasure to be with you. My name is Chris Byland. And of course, this time next week, it will be Father's Day. It's approaching. It seems to get quicker every year, but perhaps you're a little bit pensive because the word father comes with some difficult baggage for you. 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

0: Isaiah chapter 40, verses 25 and 26. To whom will you compare me, or who is my equal, says the Holy One? Lift up your eyes and look to the heavens. Who created all these? He who brings out the starry host one by one and calls forth each of them by name. Because of his great power and mighty strength, not one of them is missing.
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Jordan Smith and Great Is Thy Faithfulness, Lord Unto Me, here on Premier Praise. And before that, we were in the Bible, Isaiah 40, verses 25 and 26, which is all about how God has numbered and named all the stars in the universe. He calls them all by name, which I suppose is a reminder to us, really, that if he knows all the names and all the numbers of all the stars in the universe, then we are significant too, and we are important to him. Take that with you as you go through the rest of your Sunday, and go and read it again, Isaiah 40, verses 25 and 26. Now, on the way here on Premier Praise, we are going to be hearing from Graham Nichols, who is the chief executive of the Affinity Church Network. And he's been talking to us about this story, which we picked up earlier this week, from vicars in the Diocese of Leicester who have been given training on how to use AI in sermon preparation. That's next here on Premier Praise.

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I'm pastor and author Tom Nelson, and in my new podcast, God's Work, we're going to completely change how you think about your job. 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

Mark Barlow there with Face to Face, and before that, Zach Rowe and Gratitude. The Brandon Lake cover, of course. Now, let me ask you this. What would you think

0: and innovation. The question is, how should the church be responding to these big questions about technology and what it means to be human? Graham Nichols is the chief executive of the Affinity Church Network, and he's given Premier's James Lewis his thoughts and reaction.
1: There's a fallacy that sort of technology is neutral and that it's all about how you use it. I think technology sometimes by design has kind of inbuilt features that make it either dangerous or positively sinful. So you can't just say blandly, across the board, all technology is neutral, it's just how you use it. I think when it comes to AI, there are some ways in which it's built which are dehumanizing and de-skilling for humans, and we have to be aware of that. But I wouldn't, as well as saying I don't think all technology is neutral, I wouldn't say all AI is bad. So I think there are some benefits. And I think that general guidance that those vicars seem to receive, that it should be limited to research, is good. I think, though, there's even some caveats on that to say that, how do you check sources? Because the guidance kind of says, you need to check sources. But, the whole point is you've used it as a time-saving process. So how are you going to spend loads of time checking that, it's all correct? So I think there's a sort of question. It's not about sin or not sin. It's about, am I losing a skill, an ability, a discipline by getting the AI tool to do some research for me, which I will, in the long term, lose completely. And it's not going to be of benefit to me spiritually. Then, of course, when it comes to actual the kind of more detailed work of writing a sermon, I think taking that away from the human being, the forming of sentences, the constructing of applications and so on, that the whole process, I think, is not helpful at all to get AI tools to write that for you. It becomes less personal, it becomes less spiritual in a sense, that you're not looking for God's spirit to work in your own heart. When you go to preach it, it's not meaningful to you. It's just something some other devices written using an amalgamation of various other people's thoughts. So yeah, I think there's lots of dangers in all of that.
2: So I'm guessing it's something that you're going to be staying clear of in sermon writing yourself.
1: Yeah, certainly in terms of sermon writing. Like everyone, AI tools pop up all the time with bits of sort of information for you. And you have to kind of decide in the moment sometimes how important is this, that this fact is absolutely correct, so it just told me. I asked it for something I was doing this morning, how many words does an average person speak in a day? The answer is 1,000. I'm not that worried whether the AI sort of option that gave the top was right or wrong, because it's not crucial, and it was a quick time-saving thing. What's the Christian view on the millennium or something? I'm not sure I'd want to use the AI tool for that, because it's just going to take the average of what people think.
2: I feel like it's been a big conversation at the moment. AI sort of, I mean, a lot of people saying it is the future, but it's here now. We've obviously had the Archbishop of Canterbury talking about it in Parliament, the Pope's letter, his encyclical about it. And we've actually had the Prime Minister today talking about sort of us being on the precipice of something truly extraordinary with AI. How do you think as Christians we should be sort of be navigating these questions and this language? Because we have seen technological advancements with AI, but it also comes with that impact on humanity and raises questions of actually what it means to be human. How should we navigate all of this, do you think?
1: Yeah, I think by having really good, robust theology about what it is to be human, what it is to live morally, what it is to not steal other people's property, like sometimes content is stolen for AI tools, what it is to be an autonomous, dignified human being made in God's image. So I think there's a lot of teaching to do with that. I think all those people you mentioned are correct, that this is a massive thing which will have a massive impact. And I think that the whole world, secular and Christian, is waking up to quite how significant it is. And I think Christians are best placed, because we do have a human anthropology. We do know what it is to be human. I think we're actually best placed to morally navigate this, much more so than the sort of secular atheist, who really doesn't have a clue because they think we're just glorified machines. So in a sense, there is no kind of moral sort of matrix to put over, or template to put over, the use of technology, because we're just machines anyway, sort of thing. Whereas we as Christians have the answers in terms of we are more than machines that are just producing content and

0: data. We are human beings made in God's image and made for real relationships with God and with each other.
1: So practically, how do you think we should be responding? Should we be shunning ChatGPT, or do you think they're sort of we should come to our own conclusions about how we might use AI tools responsibly?
0: Well, I think, you know, at a high level, we need to be using them responsibly and in a limited and careful way. I think at a sort of church level, we need to be talking about this. I'm giving a seminar about it in my own church in a few weeks. I'm doing it in three other places to get the conversation going, because I think you know, some of us think about it a little bit more deeply. Some of us, because we've just got busy lives, don't really think deeply about what's happening, you know, because we're just getting on with stuff. So I think Christians need to wake up in churches to kind of what's going on, what how this is going to influence their children, how it's going to influence the workplace, and be ready with answers on it. And I think we do, as Christians, have the answers, and that's the wonderful thing.
2: Thank you very much to Graham Nichols there from the Affinity Church Network, speaking to Premier after it's been revealed that vicars in the Diocese of Leicester have been given training on how to use AI in helping to write sermons. You can read more about this story and the church's reaction to AI developments over at premierchristian.news. premierchristian.news.

Martin Smith and Joy, What the World Calls Foolish. And before that, it was Blumhouse featuring Leslie Jones and Nothing But the Blood. Now, life with children can bring with it a wide range of emotions, can't it? From joy to fear, elation to pressure, and it's perhaps accompanied by little space to think. And that's why our Christian devotional app, Journer, has a brand new five-part devotional series, especially for parents. It's been written by Lucy Rycroft of the Hope-Filled Family, and we want to help you find peace and purpose in everyday life, because each devotion includes scripture and thoughtful commentary, giving you a really simple way to pause and reflect on God's word, even on those busiest of days. Make sure you go and find the Journer app today in your app store. It's available on iOS and Android to begin biblical truths for busy parenting. That's the Journer app, J-O-U-R-N-A, which is drawing you closer to God in everyday life. That's what we want to do here at Premier, bring you closer to God every single day. Go have a look at the Journer app, especially if you're a carer or a grandparent or a parent. That new devotion on there will really, really benefit you. This is Matt Crocker

Matt Crocker here on Premier Praise with Scandal of Grace. Make sure you're here after 4 o'clock today because we're going to be hearing from a Catholic priest who's working in Lima, Peru, talking about an encounter he had with the Holy Spirit, which changed his perspective and his calling too. It's on the way after 4 o'clock today. It's going to be really, really inspiring, along with more prayer and amazing worship music like this.

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6: The thief comes only to steal and kill and destroy. I have come that they may have life and have it to the full. I am the good shepherd. The good shepherd lays down his life for the sheep. The hired hand is not the shepherd and does not own the sheep. So when he sees the wolf coming, he abandons the sheep and runs away. Then the wolf attacks the flock and scatters it. The man runs away because he is a hired hand and cares nothing for the sheep. I am the good shepherd. I know my sheep and my sheep know me. Just as the Father knows me, and I know the Father. And I lay down my life for the sheep.
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7: 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My name is Chris Byland and it's a real pleasure and a joy for me to be with you on this Sunday to bring you just some amazing worship to carry you through your day and bring you closer to the amazing spirit of our Lord and God. Now, on the way in this hour, we're going to be hearing from Father Matt Anscombe, who is a Catholic priest working in Peru, talking about an encounter he had with the Holy Spirit. That's on the way in around about 20 minutes from now, along with some amazing worship music, which I've got lined up for you, including some Matt Mayer and Delirious too. It's all to come. But before we do any of that, it's time for us to pray together. And if you're a new listener to Premier Praise, we start every single hour in prayer. And this now is a prayer based on Psalm number 40. So let's join together and pray with the Reverend Peter Burns.
8: Life is full of ups and downs, times when things appear to be going really well and other moments when we feel as though we're sinking. One of the things I love about the Bible is how understanding the writers are about such realities. In Psalm 40, David is clearly now able to praise God because of his faithfulness during the low points that he has struggled with. Perhaps the opening verses are a good prayer for us at times. I waited patiently for the Lord. He turned to me and heard my cry. He lifted me out of the slimy pit. He put a new song of praise in my mouth. Whatever you may be going through at this moment, my prayer is that we may be able to wait patiently for God's response to our cries, and that soon a song of praise will flow as we put our trust in Him. Let's pray. Gracious God, thank you that even when we feel trapped by sinking sand, you are with us. Your hand is holding us. Thank you that as we cry out to you and wait patiently, that you are a God who meets with us and who lifts us to safety in such moments. Thank you that we can have confidence in you. Amen.
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Just gone 4:10 on your Sunday. My name is Chris Byland. It's a real pleasure, as ever, to have you with me on what is the holiest day of the week. Now, if you are looking for something to inspire you this afternoon, perhaps I should point you at womanalive.co.uk. And there's a really fascinating article on there written by Hope Bonarcher. And it's called The 777 Rule for Relationships, which is going viral. But does it align with God's design for love? Now, what exactly is the 777 Rule? Well, according to Hope Bonarcher, the rule is this: a date night every 7 days, a weekend away every 7 weeks, and a longer vacation together every 7 months. Fascinating article. Go and read it, because how does it align with God's design for love? Well, she has some answers for you. It's on womanalive.co.uk. Now, on the way here on Premier Praise, we're going to be hearing from Father Matt Anscombe, who is a Catholic priest who works in Lima, Peru, talking to us about an encounter he had with the Holy Spirit, which changed his perspective and his calling too. That's on the way. Hopefully that's going to inspire you this afternoon. But first, this is Dina Wright and Fairest Lord Jesus.

0: That's Sinatch here on Premier Praise with Waymaker. Got to number 9 on this year's Premier Praise Worship 100, which we counted down back on Pentecost Sunday. That song was written back in 2015. It's hard to believe it's that old, to be honest, but it became globally known during the pandemic, didn't it? And it covered by so many churches. Last year, it was number 8 on the chart. This year, number 9. So it's gone down one place, but it's such an iconic song, don't you think? Now, let's turn our attention to something which I really think is going to inspire you. But let me ask you this first. Can you remember the first time you felt the Holy Spirit? Was it a powerful encounter with a strong physical manifestation, like falling to the ground or shaking? Or was it summed up in the words of John Wesley, with your heart being strangely warmed? Or perhaps your relationship with the third person of the Trinity has been more of a slowly growing awareness. Father Matt Anscombe, now a Catholic priest working Lima, Peru, had an encounter with the Holy Spirit which changed his perspective and his calling too. He joined Premier's Esther Hyam recently on Inspirational Breakfast to share about his book, Don't Forget the Holy Spirit, and to encourage us to not forget the Holy Spirit. Have a listen to this.
1: I never really met Jesus. I think that was the problem. And I don't think I'd stopped believing in God, but just wasn't sure that God was particularly interested in my life. So I just sort of drifted really in my teens and went off to university and got different jobs. Was never really happy with what I was doing. Never really knew what my purpose was. And I found myself getting very low towards the end of the 90s. It was actually the end of 1999. And the beginning of 2000, I felt drawn back to the church. I felt drawn back to some sense of fellowship. I couldn't name what it was. And then quite shortly after that, as I started coming back to the life of worship, I was writing to someone who I'd met. And I happened to say to this person, oh, I've come back to church. And by the way, I think the Holy Spirit is guiding me. And I never, ever spoken about the Holy Spirit. I just said, I think the Holy Spirit's guiding me. And in that moment, bang, there was like an explosion within me, which I believe was that the gifts of the Spirit that had been given to me in my baptism and in my sacrament of confirmation just suddenly came alive in me. At that moment, I really met Jesus, and a word rose up from within me and hit me between the eyes saying, you will be a priest. And, you know, that was all in a compressed moment. And that was really acknowledging when I just said, I think the Holy Spirit's guiding me. At that moment, I met Jesus. I sensed and knew I was loved. I experienced the embrace of the Father and was shown my direction.
2: Wow, and you say it felt like an explosion.
1: An explosion, because I think, as I would understand the theology, I've been given the full gift of the Holy Spirit, but I hadn't really allowed that gift to be unpacked to me. And I think that's the thing that can happen. I think God is always good and gracious, but maybe when we talk about sacraments, perhaps from a Catholic point of view or the Anglican Church, we receive those sacraments. They are outward expressions of something that's going on inwardly, but we have to accept and really own those gifts. And I think what had happened was I received the gift of the Holy Spirit, but I never really, it's a bit like a gift that had been given to me. It'd been nicely packaged up. And I sort of said, oh, thank you for that. But I'd not actually opened it. I'd not undone the ribbon and taken the paper off. And that's what happened in that moment. All the kind of the gifts of the Spirit came alive in me.
2: And what difference did that make to your faith? We're going to talk about the difference it made to your vocation in a minute. But what difference did it make to your personal faith from that moment on?
1: From that moment on, that's where I really came to meet Jesus face to face. Okay, I knew that something was going on. I'd felt drawn back to the life of faith and the life of worship. But at that point, at that particular moment, I couldn't really name Jesus as Lord. At that particular moment, as St. Paul says in the letter to the Corinthians, 1 Corinthians, no one can say Jesus is Lord unless they're under the influence of the Holy Spirit. So that's where my faith suddenly really became alive.
0: That was Father Matt Anscombe there, speaking to Esther Hyam on Premier's Inspirational Breakfast Show, sharing about his encounter with the Holy Spirit, which changed his perspective and his calling. Has that inspired you? Have you had a similar encounter? We'd love to hear about it here at Premier Praise. You can get in touch anytime. But if you want to listen to the full conversation between Esther and Matt, just go to premier.com. Plus, and you can hear that conversation in full.

That's Mitch Wong and Appetite here on Premier Praise. Some brand new music for you. And ahead of that, Matt Boswell, Keith and Kristen Getty, and Matt Papa with Oh What High and Holy Privilege. Now, if you're looking for some inspiration this afternoon, let me remind you to head over to premierchristian.news, because as well as all the things that are happening in the world right now, there's some amazing stories on there, including how Boyzone led their fans in the Lord's Prayer at our recent concert, and also how the entrepreneur and Diary of a CEO host, Stephen Bartlett, has been chatting with John Lennox. Both those stories available to you right now at premierchristian.news. We're diving into the Bible next, but first, this is Matt Mayer.

0: Isaiah 40 verses 28 and 29. Do you not know? Have you not heard? The Lord is the everlasting God, the creator of the ends of the earth. He will not grow tired or weary, and his understanding no one can fathom. He gives strength to the weary and increases the power of the weak.
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Go and read those verses again for yourself this afternoon. Isaiah 40 verses 28 and 29.

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0: Isla Vista Worship and Danny Lehrer and So Divine here on Premier Praise. And before that, it was Nathan Drake and I Stand Amazed. Keep it here because after 5 o'clock today, we're going to be hearing from the former leader at Westminster Chapel, Howard Satterwaith. And he's going to be sharing with us how he held on to hope when life felt just so overwhelming. His inspiring testimony is next here on Premier Praise.
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6: Psalm 25, verses 8 to 15. Good and upright is the Lord. Therefore he instructs sinners in his ways. He guides the humble in what is right and teaches them his way. All the ways of the Lord are loving and faithful towards those who keep the demands of his covenant. For the sake of your name, Lord, forgive my iniquity, though it is great. Who then are those who fear the Lord? He will instruct them in the ways they should choose. They will spend their days in prosperity, and their descendants will inherit the land. The Lord confides in those who fear him. He makes his covenant known to them. My eyes are ever on the Lord, for only he will release my feet from the snare.
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8: 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If you are listening from outside of the UK today, thank you very much for joining us. Hello to you. Good morning, good afternoon, whatever it is. Good evening, even. You are very, very welcome here at Premier Praise. If you're listening from the UK and you've been here for a while, thank you to you too. We love the fact that you are part of our Praisers family. Now, on the way, we're going to be hearing from Howard Satterthwaite, who is the former leader at Westminster Chapel. And he's been sharing with us here the time when he just reached exhaustion and stepped down from leadership, and how he managed to hold on to hope when life felt just so, so overwhelming. It's a story that perhaps you might need to hear this afternoon, and it's on the way on Premier Praise within the next 30 minutes. But before we do anything, it's time for us to pray together. And this now is a prayer from Stuart Woodward, and it's a prayer about how to listen. Let's join together with Stuart and pray.
9: My name is Stuart Woodward, and I am a retired Baptist minister living in Newcastle upon Tyne. Let us pray. Father God, in these days of global turmoil, social division, and political uncertainty, teach us how to listen. Most of all, teach us to listen to you, to the truth of the Scriptures, and the guiding voice of your Holy Spirit. Help us to be strong in biblical truth, but always touched by your voice of compassion and grace. Teach us to listen to the people around us, so that we might better understand their concerns and therefore better direct them to your love and mercy. Teach us to listen to those with whom we disagree and who disagree with us, demonstrating respect and courtesy. Teach us to listen to those who would consider themselves to be our enemies, remembering the call of Jesus to love even our enemies. Teach us to reflect on and so respond to the signs of the times, that we might always be ready to serve you, be filled with your Spirit, and eagerly anticipate the return of our Lord Jesus Christ. Teach us, Lord, to be willing to meet the cost of standing our ground for you, not compromising on truth, but always seeking to build bridges, so that by our words and actions, others may respond to your love and the great salvation that you offer. In Jesus' name, amen.
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Michael Gabriel Monroe here on Premier Praise and By the Love. And before that, Pat Barrett with Build My Life. Such a great and iconic worship song, that one. It has just gone 10 past five on your Sunday. Thank you very much for being here. We are Premier Praise. And we're going to be diving into the Bible very shortly. And it's a verse now which is really encouraging us to place our hope and trust in God in everything that we do in order to rise above anything that is thrown our way. That's on the way next. I'll leave you guessing as to which one it is. But first, this is Robbie CA, and I Am Not My Own.

0: Isaiah chapter 40, verse 31. But those who hope in the Lord will renew their strength. They will soar on wings like eagles. They will run and not grow weary. They will walk and not be faint.
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Called Out Music with Shout to the Lord, originally, of course, done by Darlene Check. And ahead of that, we were listening to Isaiah 40, verse 31, being read to us as part of our scripture in this hour, which is all about how we should be placing our trust and our hope in God, in that we will have His power with us to rise above all the demanding seasons that life throws at us and to persevere through everyday life without losing any heart whatsoever. And I think that ties in nicely to our guest in just a few minutes' time, Howard Satterthwaite, who was the former leader at Westminster Chapel. And he's been sharing with us here at Premier his story of how he held on to hope when life felt just so overwhelming that he had to step down from leadership because he'd reached exhaustion. His story on the way in about 15, maybe 20 minutes from now, so plenty of time to go grab a cup of tea. But before that, plenty more great worship songs to lift your heart on this Sunday. This is Emily Wysis and How Deep the Father's Love, just for you.

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1: So much is shallow these days. Pictures, but not words. Texts that seem impersonal. Tweets rather than conversation. It can leave us all feeling rather empty. At Premier Christianity, we go deeper to bring you a thought-provoking and credible mix of theological articles, biblical interpretation, interviews, debates, and trends. 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

Jess Ray and Find My Way Back here on Premier Praise, and before that, Emily Wysis and How Deep the Father's Love. Now, it's been a busy old weekend. The World Cup, of course, has happened. The King's birthday was yesterday. Today is Methodist Homes Sunday, believe it or not. It's an annual event where places of worship across Britain come together to support Methodist Homes Association and share prayers. Maybe your church was doing that today. Tomorrow begins the start of Refugee Week, the world's largest arts and cultural festival. And the theme in 2026 is courage. And it says this: at a time when some seek to divide and blame, Refugee Week 2026 calls us to come together and share the courage to welcome, to stand for what we believe in, and to celebrate culture and community, to be joyful, imagine new possibilities, dream, heal, and connect. So Refugee Week beginning tomorrow. Also, Learning Disability Week begins tomorrow as well. Very, very important to mark that. It's run by MenCap and celebrates the talent and contribution of people with a learning disability across arts, sports, work, and community life too. Maybe your church is marking that in some way. Let us know here at Premier Praise. And this is something we can all get involved with. It's picnic week. That begins tomorrow too. Grab your baskets and blankets out of the cupboards and get ready to go into the big, great outdoors. Perhaps your church is doing something to mark picnic week. Why don't you get in touch here at Premier Praise? Now, on the way, we are going to be hearing from the former leader at Westminster Chapel. And he's been sharing with us here at Premier about how he was just exhausted and had to step down from leadership. But that didn't stop him from holding on to hope when life felt just so overwhelming. His story next.

0: Always love hearing that. That's Amanda Cook from Bethel and Sing of This. And ahead of that, of course, Leland with The Lion and the Lamb. Now, have you ever felt so discouraged you wondered if you could keep going? Well, Howard Satterthwaite knows exactly how that feels, not just in theory, but through lived experience. Howard is the former leader at Westminster Chapel, and in his new book, Hold On To Hope, Howard shares about the moment he reached exhaustion, stepped down from leadership, and faced the quiet but devastating weight of discouragement. And yet, he didn't ever give up. Howard joined Mal Pope recently to share his story and how he held on to hope when life felt overwhelming. Have a listen to this and be encouraged.
1: I would find myself physically shaking. So the anxiety was intense, the sense of hopelessness, lostness. The church were very gracious to me, so I did had a period of time in which to find alternative work after I'd resigned. So they kind of recognized it was going to be difficult for me to do that. So I did have a bit of grace from them and space to do that, but I just felt overwhelmed in those first sort of 3 or 4 months. I was really struggling. And that's when I felt God speak to me. But as I look back on that, I look back on those times of being really awful and so struggling in every way, but actually looking back and seeing God close to me and hearing his voice, that not, you know, not an audible voice, but he spoke to me through 1 Samuel chapter 30, verse 7, of when David finds himself in dismay. The Amalekites have raided their Ziklag homestead. He was previously about to fight for the Philistines against his own people. He's come back. All the women have been taken. Everything's been burned down. And his own men are talking of stoning him to death. And he's at his absolute rock bottom. And I think for me, that's a really helpful recognition that there's some of my own sin and some sin against me. I think that mix is true in everything. And he has every reason to be utterly discouraged. But what it says he does in that moment is that he strengthens himself in the Lord, or David encourages himself in the Lord. And I felt God tell me how. I'm going to show you in a way how. I want you to investigate how he did that. And that's the journey that I went on. And that's the journey of the book Hold On To Hope. It is really working through those deep moments of despair, not moments really, even seasons that last, and how, with the help of God, can he walk us out step by step from those difficult moments to be able to strengthen ourselves in him again.
2: Because being hopeless is possibly the worst position to be. If you can see a little bit of light at the end of the tunnel, at least there's something to go towards. But if there's no light, so how did you hold on to the hope? Did the hope ever disappear?
1: I think there were moments where I don't think it ever disappeared. I never lost my faith, but I was close. Mm-hmm. I mean, the Bible talks in Hebrews 6 about hope being an anchor for the soul, mm-hmm. Firm and secure. And I think there's this sense in which, hope is the anchor, which is our glorious salvation in Jesus Christ, the new heavens, the new earth. And we're tied to that in some way. But I couldn't really feel the rope very well. I couldn't feel the weight of that anchor. And I needed to do some certain things in order to feel and sense and experience that hope again. That hope was always tangibly there. I was always tied to it, but I couldn't access it in the same way. And so certain things were really helpful. So lamenting, and Rachel Newham helped me in that, because a number of prominent Christians I was able to interview in the book and learn from them. How did they help themselves through?
2: So you weren't unusual then, Howard. You weren't the only person who's gone through this.
1: Absolutely not. And thank you for pointing that out. But so many, I think this is the common experience. I think it's been said by a church leader, you want to know who to encourage? Look for anybody who's breathing. Everybody wrestles with discouragement. It's a massive issue, I think. We have the world, the flesh, and the devil working together to condemn us, discourage us, put us down, get our eyes away from Jesus, fixed on the wind and the waves, the problems, the pains, the pressures of life, to feel you know, like there is no hope, to deny the reality of the truth of our salvation and the hope we have in Christ. That's common for everybody, whether you're a church leader or not. I want to particularly recognize that it's going to be true for church leaders and help people become more aware of that, that church leaders then have a bit of space to breathe, that they don't need to maintain some false ideas of, you know, the perfect Christian or the perfect church leader. That's just not real. And I think they've got many more reasons in a way to be discouraged, because they're having to serve a lot of discouraged people who are wrestling with their own pressures, that they may feel like they're taking that load on themselves. But also they're going to face the discouragement of people not being happy with how they're leading the church or the way they're trying to take it in. That's all, I think, part and parcel of being a leader. You're trying to move people in a direction. You're going to find that there's going to be some resistance or struggles with change and things like that. So I'm trying to hopefully create some space in the conversation for church leaders to be able to breathe and go, oh, it's okay. I can be more open and honest and vulnerable with my church family. And the church congregation themselves will say, yes, and we would like you to be. We recognize, please stop trying to pretend and maintain anything that's false. We want an authentic form and expression of leadership. We won't force you to, or expect you to have impossible expectations put upon you.
0: That was the voice of Howard Satherthwaite there. And Howard is a qualified coach, well-being champion and trustee for Kintsugi Hope, with a heart for mental health and healing, as well as supporting persecuted Christians around the world. His new book, Hold On To Hope, details his experiences, and he was speaking there with Mel Pope on Daytimes. 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

That's Commons and their version of Cornerstone here on Premier Praise, and that's just about it from me, Chris Byland. I'll be back with you next Saturday afternoon here at Premier Praise from 2 p.m. But whatever you have lined up for the rest of your Sunday and the rest of the week, may you take God into it wherever you are and with whatever you are doing. Just know that He is by your side in everything. John Pantry's next with his Worship Classic show. Keep it here on Premier Praise. It's a great, great program with plenty of amazing worship to carry you through your Sunday and lots of biblical insight too. So keep it here for John, and I'll catch you next weekend. God bless.

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2: It's 6 o'clock. Hello, good evening, and welcome to Worship Classics with me, John Pantry. Over the next couple of hours, I'm going to be bringing you songs of worship, healing, and praise. So, whatever your day's been like, and I do hope it's been okay, do stay with me. You can expect God to speak through the words and music. In addition, I'll be reflecting on the passage of scripture from Matthew's Gospel. All that to come. Let's begin with a prayer. Let's pray. Father God, we thank you for the gift of life, and above all, Lord Jesus, for your love in dying for us. Break down the barriers which prevent us from being at peace with you, and fill your church with love for all who do not yet know your peace. 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And we thank you for all who sense your calling and respond to it with joy. Merciful Father, accept our prayers tonight for Jesus' sake. Amen.
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I love that. From Celtic Worship, Where Can I Go? You're listening to Worship Classics here on Premier Praise, and another classic song coming up from C.C. Winans in just a moment or two. I also tonight want to reflect on a passage of scripture from Matthew's Gospel, Matthew chapter 11. Let me read it to you, beginning at verse 2. When John, who was in prison, heard about the deeds of the Messiah, he sent his disciples to ask him, "Are you the one who is to come, or should we expect someone else?" Jesus replied, "Go back and report to John what you hear and see. The blind receive their sight, the lame walk, those who have leprosy are cleansed, the deaf hear, the dead are raised, and the good news is proclaimed to the poor. Blessed is anyone who does not stumble on account of me." As John's disciples were leaving, Jesus began to speak to the crowd about John. "What did you go out in the wilderness to see? A reed swayed by the wind? If not, what did you go to see? A man dressed in fine clothes? No, those who wear fine clothes are in kings' palaces. Then what did you go out to see? A prophet? Yes, I tell you, more than a prophet. This is the one about whom it is written, 'I will send my messenger ahead of you, who will prepare your way before you.' Truly I tell you, among those born of women, there has not risen anyone greater than John the Baptist. Yet whoever is least in the kingdom of heaven is greater than he."

0: Isaiah chapter 41, verses 9 and 10. I took you from the ends of the earth, and from its farthest corners I called you. I said, "You are my servant. I have chosen you and have not rejected you. So do not fear, for I am with you. Do not be dismayed, for I am your God. I will strengthen you and help you. I will uphold you with my righteous right hand."
1: 21 minutes past six. You're listening to Worship Classics with lots of great songs to come. Now, I read you some scripture verses a little bit earlier where the disciples of John the Baptist came to Jesus asking questions and Jesus explained. There is a question, of course, that no one can yet answer, and it all seems like nonsense to many people in the world today, apart from the people of Israel and to Christians. In Israel, they still await the coming of the Messiah. They're yet to realize that Jesus Christ was and is that Messiah. The penultimate book of the Old Testament, Zechariah, tells us that one day God will pour out on the house of David and the inhabitants of Jerusalem, in other words, the Jewish people, a spirit of grace and supplication. They will look upon him whom they have pierced and mourn. What a day that will be.

That's Rachel Price, and what a beautiful name. You're listening to Worship Classics, when tonight I'm also reflecting on a passage of scripture from Matthew's Gospel. It's where John's disciples came to Jesus and wanted to know if he really was the Messiah. In the very last book of the Old Testament, Malachi describes how the prophet Elijah will come to earth before that great and dreadful day of the Lord. Now, John the Baptist, about whom our reading is today, came, we are told, in the spirit of Elijah to announce the first coming of Jesus. Fascinatingly, John wanted to be sure that Jesus was the Messiah. And by now, he's been in prison for a year. King Herod had put him there for criticizing his decision to steal his brother's wife, who was also his half-sister, and marry her. Many criticism of leadership or royalty in some parts of the world is considered treason. And then, as now, politicians and royalty did what they wanted. They were the law. And so from his prison cell, John sends a word to Jesus' disciples to ask, "Are you the one who is to come, or should we expect someone else?"

Great stuff there from The Worship Initiative and Shane and Shane. Over 1,000 tongues to sing. You're listening to Worship Classics. 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

What a friend we have in Jesus. Indeed we do. You're listening to Worship Classics, when tonight I'm also reflecting on a passage of scripture from Matthew chapter 11. More of that to come.

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2: It's 7 o'clock. Hello, welcome to the second hour of Worship Classics with me, John Pantry. Do hope you're enjoying the music. Songs still to come from the late great Keith Green, Chris Tomlin, Keith and Kristen Getty, and many, many more gifted people. Further reflection too on some verses of scripture from Matthew's Gospel. It's where John the Baptist, in prison, sent his disciples to inquire of Jesus if he really was the Messiah. Some fascinating thoughts in that. All that to come. Let's begin with a prayer. Let's pray. Father, may your kingdom grow in Christians around the world. May it grow as hearts are warmed by encounter with you, the living God, nourished by word and sacrament, private prayer and public worship. May your kingdom grow in states, empires and monarchies, in the crowded streets of cities, in scattered rural communities, in all decision making and all spending. 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

as John Abel and crown him with many crowns. You're listening to Worship Classics, and another classic coming up in just a moment or two from Brian Dawkson. I'm also reflecting tonight on a passage of scripture from Matthew chapter 11. It's where John the Baptist sent his disciples to inquire of Jesus if he really was the Messiah. Now, Jesus realized John wasn't receiving a true account of what was happening outside. John was locked away in prison. And he explained that by Jesus' work of healing and preaching and raising the dead, he was fulfilling the Old Testament prophecies. When Isaiah proclaimed that in the days of the Messiah, the eyes of the blind would be opened, the ears of the deaf unstopped, those who had leprosy would be cured, the lame would leap like the deer, and the dumb shout for joy. This really was the Messiah.

0: Isaiah chapter 43, verses 1 to 3. But now this is what the Lord says, He who created you, O Jacob, He who formed you, O Israel. Fear not, for I have redeemed you. I have summoned you by name, you are mine. When you pass through the waters, I will be with you. And when you pass through the rivers, they will not sweep over you. When you walk through the fire, you will not be burned. The flames will not set you ablaze. For I am the Lord, your God, the Holy One of Israel, your Savior. I give Egypt for your ransom, Cush and Seba in your stead.
1: 22 minutes past seven, you're listening to Worship Classics here on Premier Praise. When tonight I'm also reflecting on the question, was Jesus really the Messiah? Well, Jesus has delivered an answer to John the Baptist's disciples. He didn't want John to lose heart or be discouraged. And John's disciples then left with that message to take back to John in prison. The question as to whether Jesus of Nazareth is and was the Messiah, one of those questions that's been thrown at the church since its foundation. You can understand John's questioning. If Jesus was the Messiah, whatever happened to the judgment of God? Why was Herod still living in sin with his brother's wife? Why was John still in prison for highlighting that sin? Why do so many dictators of a number of nations still live in luxury while the poor and penniless in their countries die in squalor?

A great collaboration there between King and Country, Hilary Scott, Michael W. Smith and others, I'm sure. I surrender all. You're listening to Worship Classics. And tonight I'm asking the question whether Jesus was and is the very Son of God. If so, why is there such terrible suffering in the world still, if Jesus is the Messiah? Why is injustice and sin still dominating? Well, that question keeps some from believing, unnerves us all at times, doesn't it? I can only point to Jesus' answer as to that question. He didn't simply say to the disciples of John the Baptist, well, I'm working miracles and that proves I'm the Messiah. There are false leaders then and now who can apparently do that. What he does is point back to his roots. He reminds us that his foundation is of old, that before Abraham was, I am.

From the songs you sing along to the artists we think you should hear, this is Premier Praise, where the worship never ends.

That's Chris Tomlin and Good Good Father. You're listening to Worship Classics. Do hope you're enjoying the music. Now, I wonder if you've got children. My wife and I have got children, grandchildren, and even two great-grandchildren these days. And life with children can bring with it a wide range of emotions, from joy to fear, elation to pressure, and is perhaps accompanied by very little space to think. And that's why our Christian devotional app, Journa, has a brand new five-part devotional series, especially for parents. 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That's the Journa app, spelt J-O-U-R-N-A, drawing you closer to God in everyday life. Do check it out.

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Don Francisco there, I'll never let go of your hand. Wise advice there. That's almost it from me as we head up towards 8 o'clock. Do stay with us if you can. More songs to come on this programme and more music throughout the night here on Premier Praise. I hope you've enjoyed the music and my reflections too on those questions that John the Baptist's disciples asked of Jesus at his first coming. At his second coming, the Bible tells us every eye will see him. He will come on the clouds in glory, that rulers, presidents, and kings of the world will be open-mouthed in amazement, and of his identity then there will be no doubt. Let each one of us be ready for that day when Israel will mourn, when believers and the hungry, the dispossessed, and those suffering injustice will rejoice to see him, when wars will cease, when justice and righteous judgment will return to the earth, and Jesus establish himself as King of Kings and Lord of Lords. Hallelujah. Do join me again next week for another edition of Worship Classics.

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2: And thanks, John, for another programme of Worship Classics. Good evening. It is great to be back with you here again on Premier Praise. I'm Hazel Rolston with you for the next couple of hours. And as always, we've got a programme of worship, reflection, Bible reading to encourage and inspire you for the week ahead. And maybe you've had a busy day and you're just sitting down because you've been running around leading the kids' work or tidying up after a busy church community lunch or visiting family, or maybe you've been busy working today. Maybe you're studying for exams. However it's been, we just want to say that you're very welcome. Whether you've had a quiet day and you're just wishing it maybe had been a little bit busier, whatever your day's been like, just know that you are welcome here. We're starting off this evening with Phil Wickham helping us to declare our faith with a song called I Believe. And that's followed by a classic song by Texan singer-songwriter Callum Brown. Then I'll be telling you what swimming and picnics have in common in the week ahead. But first of all, we'd like to start each hour with a prayer. And at the end of what's been a difficult week with a lot of injury, unrest, fear, I thought it'd be good to turn to the Psalms for our encouragement this evening, looking specifically at Psalm 31, which reminds us that no matter how we're feeling, whether we're feeling afraid, under threat, that our life is in God's hands. It starts like this. Lord, I have come to you for safety. Don't let me ever be put to shame. Save me because you do what is right. Pay attention to me. Come quickly to help me. Be the rock I go to for safety. Be the strong fort that saves me. You are my rock and my fort. Lead me and guide me for the honour of your name. Keep me free from the trap that is set for me. You are my place of safety. Into your hands I commit my very life. Lord, set me free. You are my faithful God. Amen.
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And that was Callum Brown with There Is a Redeemer. Coming shortly in our Pocket Wisdom, Tanya Harris talks to us about caring for the world. But first of all, I wonder, how has your week been the past week? Quite hard, isn't it, to close off all the challenging things that we're bombarded with on the news and going around the world around us. I guess for some, but I guess also not for everybody, the World Cup football is a little bit of light relief and a welcome distraction. Coming up next hour, I thought I'd start off with praying for the players. But as well as a bit of football mania, did you know that the week ahead is a both drowning prevention week and picnic week? Quite different really, but both important in their own ways. Thought I would share some personal insights. I wonder if you've ever been in a position where you've had to be rescued on the sea. Well, I have got a story for you regarding that, which has got a little bit of a moral to it. And also I'll be sharing later on the programme a favourite recipe, which has got a seasonal sweet treat. But first of all, let's hear from Lucy Grimble with Ready for Dawn.

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1: Care for our environment is a real concern, with increasingly ominous news of melting glaciers, plastic contamination of our oceans, and extinction of many animal species. What's the Holy Spirit saying about the world? I'm Tanya Harris of God Conversations. The book of Genesis in Scripture points to an answer. The world is an idyllic place created by God for all creatures to flourish in and enjoy. 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It's both a challenge and a call. 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

Jess Ray with a beautiful modern version of a 17th century hymn, Praise to the Lord, the Almighty. Hazel Rolston here with you on Premier Praise at 27 minutes past eight. Thank you so much for joining me as we worship together, as we press in, as we look to the Lord and ask him to join us this evening, to encourage us, to sustain us. Let's hear from The Porter's Gate with Molly Pardon and Dee Wilson singing, O Taste and See.

Porter's Gate, Molly Pardon, Dee Wilson, encouraging us to taste and see, to draw in to our Christian faith. And maybe this evening you're thinking, I don't know how to do that. Hazel, it's just, it's overwhelming. How do I taste and see? How do I get to know God? How do I press in and see if there's anything about what you're talking about? And one of the ways we'd like to help you is consider listening to the Journa app, which is spelled J-O-U-R-N-A, and it's a premier app, and it's designed exactly for these reasons, to help give us a daily devotion which helps to explain the Bible and gives a thoughtful commentary and a simple way to pause and reflect on God's word even on our busy days. You might be interested to know that recently there has been a new series, a 5-part devotional series written especially for parents by Lucy Rycroft on the hope-filled family. So it's all there for you. All you need to do is go to one of the platforms, iOS or Android, where you normally get your apps. And if you type in J-O-U-R-N-A, Journa, you'll find it there.

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John Wiles helping us to worship this evening with "You Are Worthy of My Praise" and "As the Deer Pants." Now, coming shortly is our Bible reading, which this evening is taken from Isaiah chapter 51. Earlier I mentioned that this week is Drowning Prevention Week, which is an important time, isn't it? Because as we know, recently in the very hot weather, there were some very tragic deaths of young adults and children who drowned in a variety of different circumstances. So the Royal Life Saving Society in the UK promotes this week, and if you'd like to look at their website, it's rlss.org.uk, and they've got lots of tips and resources in their campaign section on how to help your young adults and children keep safe, particularly if it's going to get warm again. It's been a bit warmer this last weekend, hasn't it? After these sort of things, we can feel, I don't know, sometimes maybe they can seem very far from us and you think, well, yeah, that's terrible, but it's not going to happen to me. So coming up, I'm going to tell you how my husband and I had to get rescued by the RNLI about 15 years ago. So hope you can stay with me for that.

0: Isaiah chapter 51, verses 6 to 8. Lift up your eyes to the heavens. Look at the earth beneath. The heavens will vanish like smoke. The earth will wear out like a garment, and its inhabitants die like flies. But my salvation will last forever. My righteousness will never fail. Hear me, you who know what is right. You people who have taken my instruction to heart, do not fear the reproach of mere mortals, or be terrified by their insults. For the moth will eat them up like a garment, the worm will devour them like wool. But my righteousness will last forever, my salvation through all generations.
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And that was John Greer asking us where our treasure is. Who are we following? Coming up in the next hour, I'm going to start off with a prayer for the Christian players, particularly in the World Cup. Then we're going to be thinking of sweet treats that we can eat either to get away from the World Cup, during the World Cup, or if you're going on a picnic, which is Picnic Awareness Week this week. But first of all, I'm going to share a story. As you know, it is Drowning Prevention Week as well this week. And I thought I'd share a story, a true story of my husband and I getting rescued. I think it's actually about 20 years ago. Picture the scene. It was our first time that we'd ever had a holiday apart from our daughter. She was away on a school trip and we decided to go to North Devon. We were staying in a cottage and it was quite near a village called Clovelly. I don't know if you know it. It's built into the rock. As we walked along the beach, it was along sort of a rock face, so you couldn't sort of just nip up. There were occasional spaces where you could do that. And it was quite a rocky beach, sort of like cobbly beach. And of course, top tip, first of all, is I didn't have great shoes on. But we'd read in the visitor's book that it was a nice walk. And I had, I don't know, trainers or something. But I remember getting blisters and having to walk quite slowly and being a bit grumpy. And I remember saying to my husband at one point, the tide's coming in quite close to us, and he was like, no, it's fine. We could see the village. It was about a quarter of a mile away from us, and we thought, oh, we're going to be fine, you know, it's not going to take us long to walk that. Just as we came round a corner, we discovered that the sea had cut us off, and that just that little part of the beach, the sea had come right into the wall. Hadn't quite banked on that one. And of course, I immediately thought, I knew something was going to happen this week. I knew something was going to happen when we were separated from my daughter. And I was getting a little bit worked up. Thankfully, we had a little brick phone. It was back in the pre-smart days. So no smartphones, no access to internet. Didn't know who we would ring. Never really been in that position before. But we had been on to tourist information in Clovelly earlier that day. So we rang them and the lady said, oh, nobody's ever rung me before to get rescued. And I said, well, I don't know if we need rescued, but I just want to speak to someone because I'm not sure if the whole beach is cut off or it's one part. Anyway, the long and the short of it, the RNLI kindly rang us and said, do you want rescued? And we said, yeah, I think so. I think we do need rescued. And we could actually see the boat leaving. We were so close to the village, we could actually see the rescue boat leaving the village to come for us. It's quite embarrassing. So they came, threw us some dry suits, which we put on. We had to wade out into the water and then they pulled us into the boat. They were very kind and gracious to us. And they said, apparently, that beach is only cut off once a year. And we just happened to be unlucky to choose that day. Whenever we were coming in, they said, oh, do you want to come in slowly or fast? And we said, oh, let's go in fast. And then I nudged my husband and I said, yeah, smile, pretend you're one of the crew.

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1: It's 9 o'clock and it's great to be with you here on Premier Praise. I'm Hazel Rolston, if you've just joined me, and with you for the next hour. And coming shortly, we've got music from Maverick City's Chandler Moore and gospel artist J.K. Scriven as they sing together that beautiful song, that well-known favourite of yours, Good, Good Father. And we've got then Called Out Music singing Mighty to Save, Give Me Joy in My Heart. After that, I'm going to be thinking about this week, which is Picnic Awareness Week. Did you know that was even a thing? Going to be sharing a recipe with you. One of my favourites over the summer, thinking about how we can use our sweet snacks to encourage and reach out to those around us. But first, as you know, we like to pray together. And I was reading Premier Christian News recently, and they had a prayer which I thought was very apt for this season, praying for the Christian footballers. Apparently, there are at least 11 Christian players among the World Cup footballers that we know of. And if you go to premierchristian.news, you can find out all about them. But let's pray for them as they seek to play their best and also maintain a witness, as we know that can be very hard when we're under pressure. So we really need to pray for them. Lord of all nations, we thank you for football, for the way it inspires joy and connection. Help us to embrace sport as a way to encounter one another rather than to divide. We pray that the witness of Christian players will be a testimony to your truth and light among teammates, supporters worldwide. Bless the cities, the stadiums, the visitors, and all those involved in the tournament. In Jesus' name. Amen.
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0: Give me joy in my heart. Keep me praising.
1: Yeah.
0: This is like Church of England, right? 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I pray. 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

0: You guys like to catch vibes, though. Small thing, yo.
1: Coming up, Little Harbour bring us a contemporary version of that timeless hymn, Rock of Ages. And after that, Dr. Michael Youssef talks us about delivering us from fear. Earlier I mentioned, I wonder if you knew that this week coming is National Picnic Week. And that's a week when we're provided with tips, picnic hotspots and everything surrounding picnics to help us as a nation roll out our picnic rugs and embrace British summertime. Wherever you are, if you just look up nationalpicnicweek.co.uk, you can find out some activities and facts and maybe things that will be useful for your summer. Recently, our street where I live had a party, not for any particular reason, just because we like to get together. We all had the opportunity to sit outside on a blustery day and bring some food to share. I was just reminded how sharing food with others can be such a positive point of connection. So I thought I'd share a recipe which might inspire you to dust out your rug and get ready for summer. It's a seasonal recipe and it's in Lisa Faulkner's book, Recipes from My Mother for My Daughter. Apparently it was a recipe that was handed down to her from her mum. And it's called Fantasy Cake, but you can actually Google this recipe. So if you Google Fantasy Cake, Lisa Faulkner, you don't have to buy the book to get the full recipe. Thing I like about it, it's got loads of strawberries and almonds, and they say that's good for us, don't they? It also has got butter, sugar, flour, eggs, milk and almond essence, as well as ground almonds and strawberries. The one thing I would say is that it's a really easy recipe. Literally, you just put everything in together. I'd say the hardest thing is washing and coring the strawberries. But apart from that, it's really a foolproof recipe and it looks good. So if you're looking to impress some friends or neighbours or just want an excuse to get out, hopefully the weather is going to stay a little bit warmer in the next week or two, or at least over the summer, and there'll be opportunities to eat outdoors. And I'd recommend looking for Lisa Faulkner's Fantasy Cake to bring something special beyond your imagination, maybe, to your picnic.

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0: 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He is our strength, our very present help in trouble.
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0: So
1: it feels good, doesn't it, whenever we can rest and lean back in on God and say, it is well with my soul. That was Daniel Martin Moore. Coming shortly, I'm going to tell you about a bargain, an offer that's coming up within Premier Christian Marketplace for Father's Day next week. First of all, let's hear from JJ Heller.

Coming up, we've got music from Martin Smith, and that's followed by Matt Boswell and Matt Papa. Then I'm going to be reading a prayer of hope, and it describes hope as an anchor dropped into the future. But first of all, I mentioned earlier, and you probably know, that next Sunday is Father's Day. And perhaps as it approaches, you're feeling a little bit pensive because the word father comes maybe with difficult baggage for you. Maybe it comes with a loss. Maybe you've lost your father, or maybe you've had a difficult relationship with him. We'd like to help you if you're looking for ways to celebrate your father, whether it's a biological, adoptive or spiritual father. 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

Still to come this evening is our Bible reading, which this evening is taken from Isaiah chapter 53, verses 4 to 6. But first of all, I promised that I would read a blessing of hope for you this evening, and it's taken from Kate Bowler and Jessica Ritchie's book, The Lives We Actually Have, 100 Blessings for Imperfect Days. And I thought it was apt because I wonder how we're all feeling this beginning of a new week. It's been a tricky week with lots of challenges around the world, locally and further afield. I thought it'd be good to maybe voice those and also to really reach out and remember that we do have hope in God and that He is bigger than all of this. It goes like this: for when you need a little hope. Oh God, these feel like darkening days with little hope to be found. We cry out, where are you, God? And where are your people, the sensible ones who fight for good? Why does the bad always seem to squeeze out all that is good? O God, help us in our exhaustion and in our desperation, when we're tempted to throw our hands up and surrender, anchor us in hope. Blessed are we with eyes open to see reality, the sickness and loneliness, the injustice of racial oppression, the unimpeded greed and misuse of power, violence, intimidation and use of dominance for its own sake, the mockery of truth and disdain for weakness, and worse, the seeming powerlessness of anyone trying to stop it. Blessed are we who are worn out from cynicism that we feel we've earned, we who are running on fumes without the promise of a destination. God, seek us out and find us and lead us to where hope lies, where your peaceable kingdom will come and where your will be done on earth as it is in heaven. Hope is an anchor dropped into the future. We feel you pulling us toward it once again.

0: the cross.
1: Isaiah chapter 53, verses 4 to 6. Surely he took up our pain and bore our suffering. Yet we considered him punished by God, stricken by him, and afflicted. But he was pierced for our transgressions, he was crushed for our iniquities. The punishment that brought us peace was on him, and by his wounds we are healed. We all like sheep have gone astray. Each of us has turned to our own way, and the Lord has laid on him the iniquity of us all.
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I'd like to thank you so much for joining me, Hazel Rolston, here on Premier Praise this evening. But as always, to encourage you to keep listening, because we've got more prayers, worship, Bible readings and reflections to encourage you and to keep you company right through the night until Craig 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All you need to do is spell it out, J-O-U-R-N-A, Journer app. All's left is for me to say thank you so much for joining me, and may the Lord bless you and keep you in the week ahead. Good night.

0: Premier Praise. Your voice of hope. A prayer from the Psalms. The Lord is our light and our salvation. Whom shall we fear? The Lord is the stronghold of our lives. Of whom shall we be afraid? One thing we ask from the Lord, this only do we seek, that we may dwell in the house of the Lord all the days of our lives, to gaze on the beauty of the Lord and to seek him in his temple. In the days of trouble he will keep us safe in his dwelling. He will hide us in the shelter of his sacred tent and set us high upon a rock. Teach us your ways, Lord. Lead us along a straight path. We remain confident of this. We will see the goodness of the Lord in the land of the living. Wait for the Lord. Be strong and take heart and wait for the Lord. Amen.
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0: Isaiah 53, verses 4 to 10. Surely he took up our pain and bore our suffering. Yet we considered him punished by God, stricken by him and afflicted. But he was pierced for our transgressions. He was crushed for our iniquities. The punishment that brought us peace was on him, and by his wounds we are healed. We all, like sheep, have gone astray. Each of us has turned to our own way, and the Lord has laid on him the iniquity of us all. He was oppressed and afflicted, yet he did not open his mouth. He was led like a lamb to the slaughter, and as a sheep before its shearers is silent, so he did not open his mouth. By oppression and judgment he was taken away. Yet who of his generation protested? For he was cut off from the land of the living. For the transgression of my people he was punished. He was assigned a grave with the wicked and with the rich in his death, though he had done no violence, nor was any deceit in his mouth. Yet it was the Lord's will to crush him and cause him to suffer. And though the Lord makes his life an offering for sin, he will see his offering and prolong his days, and the will of the Lord will prosper in his hand. After he has suffered, he will see the light of life and be satisfied. By his knowledge, my righteous servant will justify many, and he will bear their iniquities.
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Texts that seem impersonal. Tweets rather than conversation. It can leave us all feeling rather empty. 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
1: Success, that's what life's all about. If only I could marry that perfect woman and get that job that pays a fortune and buy that car and that jet ski, then I'll be happy. Yeah, the sweet, sweet taste of success. G'day, I'm Bernie Diamond. A lot of people think that way. I used to think that way. In fact, we're conditioned to think that way. The sad thing is that so many people spend their whole lives chasing success. They sacrifice the earth for a version of success that's been painted by spin merchants and highly paid advertising companies. But when they take a bite of success, where they expected sweetness, they find bitterness. They get what they imagined, the salary, the car, the career, but they don't get what they expected. Because that type of success, it's hollow, it's empty. Believe me, I know. And after having it all, you know what? The one thing that I've discovered in life that really satisfies is Jesus. Maybe that sounds a bit corny to you, or maybe it sounds too good to be true. Jesus.

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1: A prayer from the Psalms. 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The Lord is our strength and our shield. Our hearts trust in him, and he helps us. The Lord is the strength of his people, a fortress of salvation for his anointed ones. Save your people and bless your inheritance. Be our shepherd and carry us in your arms forever. 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

0: Isaiah chapter 55, verses 10 to 13. As the rain and the snow come down from heaven and do not return to it without watering the earth and making it bud and flourish, so that it yields seed for the sower and bread for the eater, so is my word that goes out from my mouth. It will not return to me empty, but will accomplish what I desire and achieve the purpose for which I sent it. You will go out in joy and be led forth in peace. The mountains and hills will burst into song before you, and all the trees of the field will clap their hands. Instead of the thorn bush will grow the juniper, and instead of briars, the myrtle will grow. This will be the Lord's renown for an everlasting sign that will endure forever.
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1: Church leader.
0: Carer.
1: But whoever we are, whatever we do,
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2: I was recently reading the wonderful novel Charlotte's Web by A.B. White to the primary school class that I have the privilege of teaching this year. And towards the end of the book, two of the main characters, Wilbur and Charlotte, were having a conversation. In response to a question, Charlotte the spider tells Wilbur the pig, "You have been my friend, and that in itself is a tremendous thing." True friendship is one of life's great joys, but true friends are often hard to find, particularly in a screen-obsessed world in which someone may have 500 friends on social media, but in reality may never have had a face-to-face conversation with many of them. So what should a good friend do? Good friends should encourage and build each other up, instead of tearing each other down with words or actions. Good friends should celebrate their differences, as well as cherishing the similarities. A good friend should be trustworthy and should provide a listening ear. Good friends will give each other their most precious commodity, time. It's often said that the best way to have a good friend is to be one. In Ecclesiastes 4, verses 9 and 10, we read, "Two are better than one, because they have a good reward for their toil. For if they fall, one will lift up his fellow." Sadly, of course, we don't always get it right. Even in the greatest of human friendships, we are just that, human. Despite our best efforts, we don't always love as we should. We let each other down, and we let other things steal our time and attention. To whom then can we turn when relationships break down and we feel broken, discouraged, or alone? How can we find God's peace in these difficulties? The answer can be found in the words of the well-known hymn written by Banbridge-born Joseph Scriven in 1855, who had just heard of his mother's illness and had already experienced great tragedy in his life. He writes, "Have we trials and temptations? Is there trouble anywhere? We should never be discouraged. Take it to the Lord in prayer. Can we find a friend so faithful who will all our sorrows share? Jesus knows our every weakness. Take it to the Lord in prayer." Jesus is the friend who sticks closer than a brother. The one who laid down his life for his friends. The best friendships are those that have Jesus at the centre. He is the one who will never let us down. He is the one who can bring peace to your troubled relationships and your anxious heart today. My name is Shelley Spires, and I'm a primary school teacher from County Armagh.

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1: A prayer from the Psalms. Ascribe to the Lord, you heavenly beings. Ascribe to the Lord glory and strength. Ascribe to the Lord the glory due to his name. Worship the Lord in the splendor of his holiness. The voice of the Lord is powerful. The voice of the Lord is majestic. The Lord sits enthroned over the flood. The Lord is enthroned as King forever. The Lord gives strength to his people. The Lord blesses his people with peace. Amen.

0: Isaiah chapter 61, verses 1 to 3. The Spirit of the Sovereign Lord is on me, because the Lord has anointed me to proclaim good news to the poor. He has sent me to bind up the brokenhearted, to proclaim freedom for the captives, and release from darkness for the prisoners, to proclaim the year of the Lord's favour, and the day of vengeance of our God, to comfort all who mourn, and provide those who grieve in Zion, to bestow on them a crown of beauty instead of ashes, the oil of joy instead of mourning, and a garment of praise instead of a spirit of despair. They will be called oaks of righteousness, a planting of the Lord, for the display of His splendour.
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2: Deborah was standing in church one morning when in her mind's eye she saw a vision of a large cross projected onto the crowd. Then she saw the Holy Spirit moving through the cross like dough pressed through a cookie cutter. I'm Tanya Harris of God Conversations. Deborah's vision shows how Jesus shapes our God conversations. Every word of the Holy Spirit comes through the template of the cross. As Jesus said before he left the earth, the Spirit speaks in a way that points to him, reminding us of what Jesus said and then speaking about things to come. This understanding shapes our God conversations 2,000 years later. It means that everything the Spirit says will be consistent with the teachings and actions of the living Word, Jesus. In other words, we know it's God when it sounds like Jesus. To join the journey of hearing God's voice for yourself, subscribe to our devotional plan at godconversations.com.

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1: A prayer from the Psalms. Ascribe to the Lord, you heavenly beings. Ascribe to the Lord glory and strength. Ascribe to the Lord the glory due to his name. Worship the Lord in the splendor of his holiness. The voice of the Lord is powerful. The voice of the Lord is majestic. The Lord sits enthroned over the flood. The Lord is enthroned as King forever. The Lord gives strength to his people. The Lord blesses his people with peace. Amen.